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1: This is McCabe. 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

She'll be alright. 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
1: I always love the iHeart Festival. It's McCabe because we get some of the biggest acts from literally every genre of music on one stage. Where will you ever get to see the Goo Goo Dolls with BTS and Cardi B and Snoop Dogg? 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
1: Hoping you have a great rest of your weekend on the new hit list. 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Mwah.

Madison's number one for new music, Z104. It's after midnight. Welcome to the weekend. Zach Dillon checking in. Pink Pantheress. Zara Larson starts us out. This is Stateside.

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1: So Disneyland just welcomed their 1 billionth guest. That's the one out in California. All in front of their 71st anniversary. And I don't know if you've seen what they did for their local residents for their anniversary. I wish I lived in California. I'll tell you why. Coming up in 10. Keep it here. Just when I-

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It's Zach Dillon. Hey, if you want to know what's up around Madtown, well, Krista is always out and about. 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

Z104. How am I supposed to keep a diet? I just read that Krispy Kreme's rolling out Girl Scout-inspired donuts. They have a Thin Mint donut. I mean, forget about it. Like, what's the point of going on a diet when there's Krispy Kreme donuts like this? Oh.

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And yeah, a few mistakes. Well, actually, lots of mistakes. Guaranteed human.

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Madison's number one hit music station, Z104. Well, now that Team USA is out of the World Cup, who are we going to root for now? I mean, maybe Norway. I like how they do that row thing in the stands. And they play later on today meaning Saturday. It's Zach Dillon after 2.

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1: Well, this is interesting. It's Zach Dillon. By the way, this song is the fifth longest running song on the top of the Hot 100 Billboard charts, by the way. Bella Langley. But I want to talk to you about the monthly 10. It's pretty cool. And it's going to help you out. And that

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0: Madison's number one hit music station, Z104. Thanks for listening to the radio. Appreciate that so much. It's Zach Dillon. If you ever feel like summer flies by in a blur like it does every year, I mean, it does. The solution actually might be a simple monthly 10 list. So instead of creating a huge bucket list or setting ambitious goals, you make a list of 10 small things you'd like to do over the next month. Anything from trying a new restaurant to finishing a book or taking a day trip. The idea is that new experiences help make life feel more memorable and can even make time seem to move a little bit slower. Unlike a traditional to-do list, a monthly 10 list is meant to be fun, flexible, and low pressure. It's less about productivity and more about adding a little joy to your everyday routine. So try that this summer. See if it goes by a little bit slower. It's called the Monthly 10. You'll love it.
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We got money coming up on Monday. 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
1: I know National Friday was on Friday earlier. 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So you got to play a little game inside of their app. But you notice how all the restaurants want you to get their app. Like, get our app, get hooked up with rewards, because they know you'll come back. 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

Z104. Well, now they have the perfect movie length in minutes. Experts have come up with the number. And so we'll compare some of the bigger movies that are out or coming out this summer and see how close it is to what they say the perfect movie length is. And we'll do that coming up in 10. Just when I

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Make sure you're following us on IG. Krista's always posting stuff that you should know locally, right? 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You got to catch up on what's happening with Elvis Duran and more. 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Michael.

Z104. We're going to do Charlie Puth right now and then Sienna Spyro. And a really cool thing with Sienna Spyro I want to tell you about after we do Die on This Hill. That's coming up.

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1: So National Hot Dog Day is coming up next week, and Pringles is doing something in reverse. That's a very interesting concept coming up. I'll tell you about it. And like, I don't know, give me 10.

104, Madison's number one hit music station. It's Zach Dillon. Hey, if you want to know what's up around Madtown, well, Krista is always out and about. 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
1: Hey, time for me to go. Have an awesome rest of your weekend. Be safe. I can't believe it's almost the halfway point of July this weekend. Wow. We'll talk to you back here soon. Drop Dead, Olivia Rodrigo. That's on the radio now.

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1: I just want to say thank you guys for everything you do. I listen to you every morning when I'm working, and it just makes my day.
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0: Morning Show.
1: So, just in passing, Straight Nate says, so, Gandhi, Danielle, do you have your old diaries from when you were a kid sitting around your house? So, Gandhi says, wait a minute. I do have my diary from seventh grade. And we're like, oh, gold mine. So, Gandhi went and grabbed the... Look, she's showing it in our Zoom room. She went and grabbed her diary and started reading it. And she made the most crazy discovery in her seventh grade diary. I mean, blow you away discovery.
2: I can't believe it. So I've told you guys before, my boyfriend and I met when I was in sixth grade. We rode the bus together. He was a neighbor. He lived in my neighborhood. But we were not nice to each other. We were, in fact, very mean to each other. And apparently one of, if not more, of the incidents have been documented in my diary. And I just opened it up and started dying. Like, oh my God. First of all, kids are horrible to each other.
1: Right.
2: And second of all, Brandon, I'm sorry. I was just as mean to you as you were to me. This is horrible.
1: So you guys, you knew each other as, excuse me, seventh graders. And then you went your separate ways for years and years and years, right?
2: Yes.
1: And then how did you guys reconnect several years ago?
2: I mean, we didn't end on terrible terms. He moved, and then I moved not too long after. And then, of course, social media. So we found each other, and we sort of just kept in touch that way over the years. We would talk about shoes and stupid things. And, you know, he had his whole life, and I had my whole life. And then he came to New York, and he posted a picture right down the street from

0: Okay.
1: So today was a very good day until I got on the bus. This F-hole named Brandon kept telling me people were talking about me and saying stuff like I smelled. So me being the vocal person that I am started in on him, telling him he wore the same effing clothes every effing day. That really got him mad. So he said, well, whatever, you smell like some nasty Indian odor. I could have taken anything he dished out except for that. Every time somebody says something about my family or my culture, I either cry or punch them. Today, I waited till he got off the bus and cried. I've only punched one person in the face.
0: And this is your boyfriend. This is the guy that you're like,
2: gosh,
0: you're in love with now. This is
1: That's my babe. Yeah. Apparently, the person I punched in the face was talking crap about my dad and sister at a football game, so I let him have it. So hard, I made his cheek bleed. I've never regretted it, and I'd do it again. Well, I'm all cooled off after soccer practice and writing to you and talking to my friends. Gotta go. See you later. Oh my God.
0: Awesome.
2: Oh my gosh.
0: Wow.
2: That's insane.
1: Oh my God.
2: And see, this is how sometimes boys and girls, flirt with each other. They're so mean to each other.
0: It's Dear Diary Day. You can text us like a line or two from your diary at 55100 if you want. Look at this one. I found my diary from middle school and I reflected on this new kid, Justin Bieber, and how cute he was. It was crazy. So I guess she went to school with Justin Bieber.
2: Wow. How funny is that?
1: I just want you guys to
0: A lot of people are texting in their diary entries. It's really interesting. Anyway, go ahead.
1: I want to hear those. On the side of this diary, I'm holding it up to the Zoom room so you guys can see it. It says, I love Craig King way much.
0: Do you remember who Craig King was?
2: Who's Craig King?
1: I saw Craig King in a really sad situation over our vacation, actually. His older sister passed away, and I went to the funeral. So, yes, I did see Craig, and he's still wonderful and an amazing human being. And there was never any relationship.
3: Do you still love him way much?
1: No, I don't still love him way much like that. I do love him way much, but not like that.
0: Not like the diary heard.
1: Right.
0: Here's one. Dear Diary, in my junior year of high school, I think I'm in love with Mr. Teacher. Side note, he was arrested for boinking students the next year.
2: Oh my God. There you go.
0: Boinking. But listen to this, how sweet this is. Dear Diary, today I saw a boy and I wonder if he noticed me. He took my breath away.
2: Aww.
0: And then that's so romantic, but in Gandhi's diary, she's like, this F-hole named Brandon. Sixth grade.
1: He just sent me the longest, like, most adorable apology about my diary entry from sixth grade. Like, I'm holding it against him. And by the way, I might have left out some of the horrible things that I also said to him. So he has this, like, amazing scar/mark on the side of his face. I love it. It's my favorite thing about his face. Apparently, in my sixth grade anger, I told him it looked like a bird pooped on his face every day.
0: You see, the way that you and Brandon talked to each other in sixth grade was total flirting. You can hear it.
2: Yes, 100%. Yeah.
0: Maybe not the part where he called you a smelly Indian. That was awful.
2: That part,
1: like,
2: not.
1: Told him his face looks like poop.
0: God, it's so awful.
4: I'm kind of troubled by a text that just came in. They said that in the fifth grade, their mom said that she read her diary because the diary said, I was in love with a boy. So she took the diary away from her. Now, is that going to, like, prevent her from having those thoughts? Like, you know, you don't get to write these things. But that's awful. You don't do that to your kid.
0: I will tell you, some other person sent a text in saying her mother gave her a diary. It was a trap. This is the way her mother kept up with her. Oh, she's on the phone. Andrea, on line 24.
5: Hi.
0: Is that what happened, Andrea? She gave you a diary and it was a trap so she could spy on you.
5: She gave it to me as a gift, and, you know, I wrote personal things in it, and it had a lock in it, but I came back to it one day, and she had wrote me a little note in it about how she read everything.
0: Was that traumatizing for you?
5: It was, I'll never write my thoughts down ever again in a diary. My goodness.
2: Wow.
0: Oh, Mom, the spy.
2: See, my mom used to just pick up the phone on the other end, and she would just listen, and I'd hear breath, and I'd be like, What are you doing? And her answer would be, how else am I supposed to know what's going on? I'm like, are you serious right now?
0: All right, Andrea, thank you for calling. Have a good day today, okay?
5: Yeah, I love you guys. Thank you so much. Have a great day.
0: Thank you. You know, looking at this diary situation with Brandon, Gandhi. Mm-hmm.

0: Jade's current boyfriend and past bully? Actually, it sounds like you were the bully.
1: I think it was mutual combat. I really do. I mean, I know me and I know little me, and she wasn't. I think I'm a lot nicer now. So
0: I hope
1: it had to be mutual combat. That's what he said too. He's like, you had to have started it. I remembered everybody I hated. I never hated you. You started it. Like, maybe.
2: Oh my gosh.
0: But someone else sent us a text saying that her bully from sixth grade is now her husband. So there you have it.
1: There you go.
0: Molly on line 23. Let's talk about Molly's diary. Hey, Molly.
3: Hi, how are you?
0: Doing well. So you had a rating scale in your diary. What was that all about?
3: I did. I had a rating scale on which WWF wrestlers were the hottest.
1: Yes.
4: Where was Macho Man Randy Savage?
3: Oh, I think that was a little bit before my time. I'm sorry.
4: Okay, sorry. So you were more like The Rock.
3: Yeah, The Rock. Actually, Triple H was the hottest. He was my favorite, so right. He was number one.
0: That's so cool. Now, do you still have your diary?
3: I do, actually. When we moved, I found it, and I kind of hid it in our entertainment center so that my husband wouldn't find it.
2: Oh, man.
0: Wow. I just got a text, Molly. It says, I knew that my dad was reading my diary, so I wrote in it I was having sex with my boyfriend just to make it mad.
2: Oh, my gosh.
0: What, Gandhi? God.
1: One of my very best friends, when we were in eighth grade, we were supposed to go and have spring break together, and she, in her diary, wrote a list of every guy that she had made out with or hooked up with or done anything with, and her mom found it. She wasn't allowed to go on spring break with me anymore or hang out with me because somehow it was my fault. I wasn't doing that stuff. It was only her. But
2: bad influence.
1: Yeah, right.
0: All right, Molly, thank you for calling, and good luck with your...
3: Your
0: hotness scale with the WWF wrestlers. Thanks for listening. Our own Daniel DeLillo is on line 24.
5: Daniel DeLillo.
2: Hey.
0: How you doing?
6: Hey, how you doing? I miss you guys so much. I got to tell you, it's been devastating without you. My life has been devastating.
0: I know. So your mother, she read your diary when you were a little girl?
6: Oh, twice. She read that book twice.
2: So she didn't miss anything.
0: What made her the most mad?
6: Well, I was a cheerleader, and so I also had a boyfriend. I was like 15, and so my mother she wouldn't really let me hang out with him. So I would lie and say I had cheerleading practice, and I would go ride my bike to his house.
2: Oh my gosh.
6: And so she reads my diary and she goes, so where were you last Thursday? I said, I was at cheerleading practice. No, you weren't. Somebody told me you were at Dave's house. I said, Dave? I broke up with Dave. Meanwhile, she read my diary. I was there every Thursday.
2: Oh my God!
0: Yeah. I can listen to Daniel DeLillo just tell the story over and over and over.
4: What were you doing at Dave's house on Thursday?
2: Oh, gee, okay.
6: Froggy, I'm not saying that on the air because it's inappropriate, but I'll text it to you later.
0: Oh, Daniel DeLillo, we love you.
6: Yeah, I love yous.
0: You have a great day. We'll talk to you soon. Okay.
6: Bye. All right, sounds great. Take care.
0: All right, bye,
4: Daniel.
7: I got a question.
0: That's scary.
7: Don't diaries have locks and keys? You know, that little
4: tiny but scary. It's the cheesiest lock in the world.
2: You take the bobby pin and can open that up.
7: My sister had one of these. It was a pink diary with a heart, and I remember that it had a little fold over with a little tiny key, and you can get in that.
2: No, you can.
0: You could sneeze on it. It would open. All right, enough of that.
8: Yo, what's up, guys? Justin Bieber here.
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12: Progressive knows you think the grass is always greener. Like maybe you ride a motorcycle. But today, it's raining. So you wish you had an RV. But if you did, you'd have to listen to some guy parked next to you at a campsite plays acoustic guitar. 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

0: Froggy.
1: Yes.
0: That's right. What's your phone tap all about?
1: Ashley wrote in. She wanted us to phone tap her dad, Daniel. Ashley is enrolled in summer school. Things maybe did not go as planned this year. And her father's been less than thrilled, so she thought it would be funny if we called from the school to tell her dad that she's been skipping class in summer school as well.
0: You should never do this to a dad.
1: I know.
0: All right, let's see what happens in Froggy's phone tap. Let's listen in.
2: Hello?
3: Yeah, I'm looking for Daniel, please.
2: Speaking.
3: Hi, Daniel. This is our principal. I mean, is it over from South High School?
2: What's this about?
3: We've got your daughter Ashley here enrolled in summer school, which I'm sure you're aware.
2: Yes.
3: Mom, she's not here today, and she hasn't been here for a week, sir.
2: That's impossible, because I've been taking her there every day.
3: Another one of these guys. You know, if your daughter wasn't in summer school, we wouldn't be having this.
2: Another one of these guys? What does that mean?
3: Well, let's be honest. Guys. Summer school is not exactly something
2: What kind of way is that to talk to a parent who takes his kid to school every day? Another one of these guys?
3: If you were parenting your daughter, she wouldn't be in summer school.
2: I mean, go there. Who are you to tell me how I'm parenting? Are you kidding me? I've been taking her 10 to 8 every day.
3: I can tell you that your daughter has not attended class in exactly 7 classes, which would be a week and a half.
2: Well, that's news to me, and I don't believe you know what you're talking about, but I will talk to my daughter, and I'll get to the bottom of this. I will talk to her myself.
3: Had she attended the regular classes that our tax dollars pay for every day, she wouldn't have to be here in summer school.
2: I drop her off every damn day. I drop her off.
3: Well, maybe as a daddy, you should hold her hand and walk her to class.
2: No, I had enough of your dad reviews, all right?
3: I'd be more than happy to add you to my blog that I write about how exactly to have a successful child in today's world. He's really upset.
4: Oh, my God. I'm, scared to go home today now.
3: All right, so here's the deal. Here's what we're going to do. We're going to call him back, and we'll give him a couple minutes to, settle down.
4: Oh, my God, he's calling me right now.
3: All right, don't answer it. I'll call him back, and then I'm going to be quiet, and you talk to him, and let's see what he says.
4: Okay.
2: Hello?
4: Dad, hold on a second.
2: Where the hell are you? Where the hell are you?
4: Dad, I'm at school. What?
2: I just got a call from the principal saying you haven't been at school for 2 weeks.
4: Daddy, I don't know why he'd say that. I'm at school right now.
2: Okay, you're at school? I'm on my way over there right now. I'm going to talk to you in person and see what's going on if you're at school.
4: You saw me walk into school this morning.
2: No, I'm coming over there now. I'll be over there in 10 minutes.
4: Dad, lo siento. See, I'm in Spanish class right now. I just learned
2: What are you saying?
4: It means I'm sorry in Spanish. I just learned it. I'm in class. En escuela.
2: You're not in escuela. This is Ashley. I'm coming over right now.
4: Hold on 1 second. Can you just get me a size smaller in these jeans?
2: Oh, my God. You're shopping right now? Are you kidding me?
4: I can't understand.
2: Don't even talk to me anymore. Don't even say a word. I swear to God, Ashley, you are grounded for the rest of the freaking summer. I've had it.
3: No, Dad.
2: Wow. Who the is this?
3: Hey, Dad, it's Froggy from Elvis Duran at the Morning Show. It's all a big phone tap.
4: Daddy, I got you.
2: Okay, funny, Ashley, where the hell are you? Where are you?
4: Break. I'm at school. I'm on my break. That's a joke.
2: Very funny. Very funny. Great. Thanks. I needed this during today. Great day for this.
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21: 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Taste

0: We have the best interns in the world. Intern Ellie is fantastic, but I learned something through her homework that I don't know. And where is Ellie? Is she here?
1: Yeah, they're going to get her.
0: Okay. Ellie has lived a life of, 20 years, 19, 20 years?
1: She just turned 20.
0: She just turned 20 of not having a lot of life experience.
2: Really?
0: And I'm not talking about, you know, being married and owning a house. I'm talking about some simple things in life. Good morning, Ellie. How are you?
3: Hey, Mama.
0: Come on in.
2: Hey, how are you?
0: Did Gandhi just call you Mama?
3: Yeah.
2: Sure.
3: Hey. That.
2: Hey, Mom.
0: So anyway, you wrote this. I love this. It's called Never Have I Ever.
2: Oh,
0: and it's
2: boy.
0: A list of things you've never done in your 20 years of
2: yeah,
0: existence.
2: Yeah, 20 years old.
0: You've never watched a full season of a TV show that wasn't a reality series.
2: Correct. Yeah.
0: Wow. You never watched a full series of a scripted...
2: No, I watched a little bit of New Girl, and then someone spoiled the ending for me, so then I never finished it. Same thing with Jane the Virgin. And other than that, no.
0: Okay, all right. You've never seen any of the following movies. Titanic.
2: No.
0: The Lion King.
2: No.
0: Star. Any of the Star Wars movies.
2: No.
0: You think you saw half of a Harry Potter
2: yeah,
0: movie.
2: Yeah, when I was younger, but it really scared me, so I never went back to it.
0: You've never seen Forrest Gump?
2: No.
0: Aladdin?
2: No.
0: Incredibles 1, Incredibles 2?
2: Yeah, never.
0: Lord of the Rings?
2: No.
0: Pirates of the Caribbean?
2: Nope.
0: Right?
3: Wow.
2: Yeah, okay. I know. It's kind of bad. Well, I went through a phase when I was probably like 7 years old up into my junior year of high school where movies made me cry a lot. It was just emotional for me. So then right. I mean, it was probably good, like a good release, but I just never watched them. And then when I got older and it started to get like fun going to the movie theaters with my friends and I had more time in college, it's
0: right.
2: become more of a thing.
0: By the way, I must say, does it make you any different or less of a person if you don't see movies?
2: Right. Well, I'm always into music, and I'd watch your interviews on like YouTube when I'd be in my room. That's what I would do rather than watching TV.
0: Okay, let's talk about your eating habits.
2: Okay, yeah.
0: I mean, do you eat a lot of fast food?
2: No. I'm actually pretty healthy, but I'm just extremely picky.
0: So you've never been to Chipotle?
2: Correct.
0: Taco Bell?
2: Yeah.
0: White Castle?
2: Yep.
0: You've never been to Del Taco, Five Guys, Panda Express, Jimmy John's,
2: no.
0: Sonic, KFC?
2: I mean, I've been in like the rooms before, but I just never order anything. I just take whatever I
0: You just
2: bring.
0: Go for the ambiance.
2: Yeah, to join my friends.
0: The experience.
2: Exactly.
0: You've never been to Little Caesars Pizza Hut?
2: No. Wow. I actually never even knew what Little Caesars was. And then I was looking up all the fast food chains and I found it online.
0: So intern Allie says that now that she's in her 20th year, she may branch out and try non-Italian, non-American food.
2: Yeah.
3: Wow.
2: Well, I actually just went to the nutritionist the other day because I'm so picky and I'm really trying to figure this out.
0: Okay. Well, no, being picky about what you want to eat, there's nothing wrong. As long as you're getting the nutrients you need.
2: Right. So I eat salad like every single day for lunch and dinner.
0: Oh, okay.
2: Basically, yeah.
0: Okay. All right. Nothing
3: Do
0: wrong with that.
3: Do you not like meat? Do you like chicken?
2: Well, I like chicken
3: steak?
2: And I like red meat, but I try to have as little as possible. So I'll like treat myself when I go to a nice steakhouse.
3: Yeah.
2: That's once in a while.
0: Okay. So I'll tell you right now. So Ellie, you're basically living a life that we should all be living.
3: Right.
2: I don't know, though, because sometimes my friends will go out for sushi and then I'll have to think twice about it and be like, well, what can I bring from my home to bring there so I can still join in on the fun?
0: A lot of sushi places have chicken, you know? I mean,
2: Yeah. I think it would make my life easier if I liked more foods.
0: Okay,
2: you know?
0: With this list and the fact that we're reading it on the air, obviously we find it interesting.
2: Thank you.
0: Do you feel like you've been missing out on anything in life? For you.
2: I don't feel like I've been missing out on the whole movies thing. Sometimes I want to watch the movies just so I can participate in like pop culture conversations. But not really with the movies, but with food I do. And I've been on such a mission to like more things. And like people have told me to try it more than once, prepare it in different ways. And I try it and then I just don't like it. So and I do feel like I'm missing out on that because I see everyone else having joy
0: but
2: and
0: you don't
2: pleasure.
0: But you don't think of it.
2: Out of their food.
0: You may be missing out on it, but you feel like you're failing at something? Do you feel like you're...
2: No,
0: you're...
2: because I truly am content with the food I eat. I just wish there was more variety. Okay. So yeah, I mean, yeah.
0: May I give you some advice from your...
2: I would love that.
0: ...grandfather Elvis?
2: Please.
0: Who cares what anyone else thinks? As long as you're going through life happy and feeling... Okay, but here's the key word. Mm-hmm. As long as you're going through life feeling fulfilled with whatever it is you're doing in life, and it has nothing to do with food or theaters, then you're winning. You know what I'm saying?
2: I totally agree with you.
0: So
2: 100%.
0: So not to get too personal, because we don't know each other that well. What do you find in life that makes you feel fulfilled? And you?
2: Oh my God, many things.
0: Like, what do you love? Like, what are you passionate about?
2: What do I love? I'm passionate about music. I'm passionate about my family and my friends and just creating a sense of balance in my life that is filled with going on adventures, traveling, trying new foods, just things that give me a sense of adventure and fun. Other passions, I mean, I have a lot of goals. Like, I want to learn how to play the guitar or the piano. That'd be a nice goal going forward. I'm getting back into exercise and I've become passionate about that.
0: Right.
2: Yeah, so just different things. I think in high school, when I was in high school, I had so much homework and I always spent so much time reading and studying, and I would listen to all you guys when I was doing my homework. And then now that I've gone to college and I have more time and more balance, I'm just passionate about like living life to the fullest.
0: How fabulous.
2: Whatever that brings.
3: Well, it sounds like a perfect recipe.
2: Thanks. Yeah, yeah, thank you. I appreciate that.
1: I wish I didn't like all the food I liked.
2: My mom always says everything in moderation. And then my nutritionist said that you have to make sure your food is 20% joyful. It can't just be healthy. You have to get enjoyment out of it.
0: There you go.
2: Yeah.
0: I think you were amazing. Not that you.
2: Thank you. I think you're amazing.
0: Well, thank you. And I'm not saying our opinion really matters, but I'm just saying that it's so great to hear someone who so unapologetically loves the path they're on, even though it may not be the same as we want them to be on or whatever. Who cares?
2: Right.
0: I think that's great. It's great for anyone and everyone listening to our show to understand that whatever you're doing and you're enjoying, you should never apologize for it.
2: Well, thank you.
0: What do you want to do, let's say, 5 years from now? Just
2: oh, my God.
0: Maybe, possibly.
2: Oh, man. For the longest time, like since I was 11 years old, I was really convinced that I wanted to work in the music industry and radio entertainment in some capacity. And I've been really lucky to have some opportunities like this that have given me more clarity. But honestly, I look forward to figuring it out, exploring more.
0: Because that's the keep an open mind.
2: We'll see.
0: You never know where the
2: something
0: universe
2: fulfilling
0: is.
2: And
0: you never know where the universe is going to take you.
2: Thank you.
0: Just submit it. Let it take you. All right. Thank you, Allie.
2: Thanks, guys. I appreciate it.
0: That was awesome.
3: Bye, Allie.
1: She's so cool.
0: Yeah. Seriously.
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2: Elvis Duran. Elvis Duran in the morning show.
3: All right. Hit the jingle, Scary. It's time for the topic train. The Elvis topic train today.
4: The Elvis topic train is calling.
3: Woo-hoo!
4: The Elvis topic train is the topic train.
3: I mean, the question is, why talk about one thing when you can talk about several different things at the same time? And you get to choose which topic you want to talk about, all right? Call Nate. Let's set it up. I'll give you the topic. Don't call yet. Wait till you hear the topics, okay? Topic number one. Are you Venmo stalking your significant other or someone else? Please tell us why and why you're doing it. Both. But anyway, and what you found. I want to know what you found. Are you Venmo stalking someone?

0: Train. It's good to have you here, Sherry. How you feeling? Good?
1: Good. How are you? Oh, my gosh. It's so great to talk to you.
0: It's a pleasure talking to you. Now, which one of our topics are you calling about?
1: The speeding, listening to a song.
0: Now, isn't that funny? And we were talking about this in the room earlier, how you can hear a song and start speeding up in your car, but you don't know you're doing it. The song is making you accelerate. So you have one that makes you speed?
1: Yes. It's always Sammy Hagar, I Can't Drive 55.
0: Well, of course, that's a natural. Exactly. I mean, that's like, it just makes sense. So, you know.
1: And it's terrible. I was going 90 and a 45.
2: Oh, oh my God.
3: You still have your license. Wow.
0: Were you pulled over?
1: I was not.
2: Wow.
0: Well, I'm glad you caught it, Sherry, because a 90 and a 45 is probably a steep price to pay.
2: Right.
0: Thank you for listening to us. I appreciate it. It's slow down. Don't listen to Sammy Hagar. There's the moral of the story. Michelle in line 8. Let's see. Hey, Michelle.
4: Hello, lady.
0: Well, hello.
2: Hello, lady.
0: How you feeling?
4: Good.
0: So, which topic are you calling about?
4: About the speeding.
0: Okay, what made you speed?
4: It wasn't a song. I was actually listening to a race car race. And listening to the engines, I started accelerating, and I got snagged for 85 and a 65. But because I was honest and told him that I was listening to the NASCAR race, he let me go with the following too close.
0: Wow. So the officer bought into that logic? That's kind of funny.
4: Yeah, he was dying. He was like, I have to say, a chick listening to a NASCAR race and speeding on the highway, I got to let you go with the following.
2: Wow.
0: Okay. No argument here, officer. I love how you were listening to NASCAR. You actually thought you were driving in NASCAR, so there's an issue.
4: Oh, yeah.
0: All right, Michelle, thanks for listening to us. I'm glad you got off with a warning.
4: Thank you. Have a good day, guys.
2: You too.
0: Hello, lady. Line 18 is Jordan. Oh, this is a lot. We have a lot of these speeding calls coming in. You got one too, right, Jordan?
5: Yes, hello. Good morning.
0: And good morning. What song makes you speed up without actually realizing you're speeding up?
5: Well, my girlfriend and I were on a road trip, and the song, I Walked 500 Miles and I Walked.
0: Really? You're not driving now, are you? Are you driving right now?
5: No, actually, I'm on the train.
0: Oh, good. You turn it off, doesn't matter. That song makes you speed? You must have been really into it.
5: Well, it doesn't make me speed, but we were just so into the song that we were speeding, and so now whenever it comes on and we're both in the car, whoever's driving, just we look at each other and slow down regardless, wherever
0: there
5: we're at.
0: All right. I love that. I'm going to be 500 Miles by Proclaimers makes you speed. I've never heard that one before. Thank you, Jordan. Thanks for listening to us.
5: Yes, thanks. Have a great day, guys.
0: Line 4 is Mary. I think we have a different topic, finally, because that one was taken off big time. Hey, Mary.
6: Hey, good morning, guys. How are you?
0: We're doing well. Good. Are we doing well?
6: I'm so excited to talk to you guys. You make my morning every day, my ride into work. I love listening to you all. You make my morning.
0: Well, thank God someone's listening to this stuff, Mary. Thank God you're there. All right, which topic are you calling about?
6: So I'm calling about TikTok. Over the pandemic, I learned how to use TikTok. My daughter taught me. I'm going to be 40 next month, so I'm hashtag mom over 30.
0: Right.
6: And so she taught me how to get on. She taught me how to make friends. I finally learned, apparently you need 1,000 viewers to go live, which, God, that took forever. So I finally got 1,000 viewers, went live, and then learned I'm not as funny as I thought I was because I never got anybody to go on and watch me.
2: I
6: think I'm hilarious, but apparently none of the world agrees with me. So
0: So they voted you off. So, all right.
6: Yeah, well, you know, you get like 1 or 2 viewers. Well, my daughter, she gets way more people. She has like 12,000 followers. I don't know how she does it. Apparently she's really funny and very trendy. Well,
0: I don't want to know how she does it. Maybe it's her secret. Well, wait a minute. Anyone in the room, you guys, have you learned anything from TikTok?
2: Yes. A couple of recipes I've gotten off of TikTok, which were delicious.
0: Right.
6: Yeah, I've got some food hacks off of TikTok as well, and they're very handy, I have to say.
0: I love that you're loving the TikTok. All right, Mary, you have a great day. Thanks for listening to us.
6: Thanks, guys, you too.
0: All right. Line 3 is Angel. Hey, Angel.
7: Yes. Hey, well, good morning.
0: Well, good morning. Welcome to the show. So which one of these topics are you calling about?
7: I was beard fished, hat fished, whatever you want to call it, all of the above.
0: What happened?
7: I was fished. I came home from work about

0: few weeks ago, and my husband decided to shave everything, his beard, his head, everything.
1: Oh, wow.
2: So, I mean, how long have you been married to him?
0: 6 years.
2: So you haven't seen him? So, wait, you haven't seen him without facial or head hair in 6 years?
0: Correct.
2: So I was devastated. Oh, wow.
1: I was devastated.
2: If you can compare maybe a celebrity or something he used to look like and also who he now looks like after a shave.
0: He looked like The Rock, and now he looks like older Bruce Willis.
2: Oh. He's pretty old.
0: He's not, though. Heartbroken.
2: Did you say anything to him about it? I mean, is he going to grow it back because he sees how you're recoiling in horror?
0: He better grow it back because he's not getting any love until he does.
2: Wow.
1: That's going to be a while. It takes a while to grow it, doesn't it?
0: It's inching its way back, but it's been a very slow 2 weeks.
2: Isn't that crazy how different someone looks without a beard?
1: So different.
0: I was just so surprised.
2: Six years, and you never knew what was under the hood. That's so crazy. All right, Angel, thank you. Thanks for listening. Thanks for sharing, and good luck with your husband if he's listening. Ooh, okay, there you go. Line five is Pamela. Now, Pamela, which topic are you calling about?
3: I am calling about the stalker situation.
2: The stalker. We're asking if you stalk people on Venmo to see who they're paying money to.
3: No, I'm not stalking anyone. I have a stalker that's stalking me.
2: Okay. What? What's going on?
3: I used to live beside him, and I had a pool in the backyard, and on the other side of our fence was the patio doors. And every time I tried to spend time in the pool, he would swing the patio doors open and drop his pants.
2: Oh, God.
1: I'm sorry. That's terrible.
2: That's not good. He shouldn't be doing that. You don't need that. That's littering. You don't need that.
1: Exactly.
2: But do you ever use Venmo with this guy?
1: Oh, my God.
2: I mean, you know, okay, hold on one second, Pamela. Hold on one second. All right, there's that. Emma, line 24. Hello, Emma. My favorite topic.
4: Hello.
2: I'm so happy you called with this topic. It's my favorite topic. I think it's the most clever one. Tell everyone which topic you're calling about.
4: What I would Google to smell.
1: Yes.
4: I would want to smell Gwyneth Paltrow's candle.
2: Oh, wow.
4: I want to know what she thinks her vagina smells like.
1: Okay. Very good.
2: Okay.
1: Oh, my gosh.
2: I guess I don't want to purchase it. It's like the tester at the counter. You just want to
4: Exactly.
2: Okay. I know. Why? I mean, how much were those candles? The V candles. Weren't
4: they like $60 or something?
1: Yeah, they were expensive.
5: Oh, God.
1: And they sold out.
2: All you need is just one sniff and you're done. It's like it's off the bucket list. It's done. All right. Well, thank you, Emma. That's my favorite call. I appreciate it. You have a great day. Thanks for listening to us, okay?
4: You too. Bye.
2: Bye. And there you go. The topic train. I loved it. That was awesome.
1: Come again.
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0: Elvis Duran phone tap.
1: All right, Danielle, what's your phone tap all about?
2: All right, so Joanna works at Dr. Miller's office, and they're looking for a new receptionist, and she's getting all kinds of crazy people calling and applying for the job, so I figured I'd call and apply for the job.
1: Oh, boy. Hope you don't get it.
2: I hope so.
1: Danielle's phone tap.
3: Dr. Miller's office.
4: Hi, this is Martha Vineyard. I'm calling about the job for the receptionist position.
3: How can I help you?
4: I saw in the paper today that you had an opening for a receptionist.
3: Yeah, we do, actually, but the position is for, you know, someone 21 and up.
4: I'm 52.
3: I'm sorry, you're how old?
4: 52.
3: Okay.
4: Why? Do I not sound 52?
3: Honestly, no, I thought you were a child.
4: A child? I'm not a child, I'm 52.
3: Actually, we're only taking applications in person, and we've already got
4: Wait! I would be perfect for this. I have fabulous phone skills. Just give me a chance over the phone.
3: I think that we're looking for something a little different, and we've already got a whole lot of applications in. And
4: ma'am,
3: so
4: it's not nice to give me a chance. Let me get a chance. Hi, Dr. Miller's office. How can I help you? See? I'm good at that.
3: That was really lovely, but I'm sorry. I just don't think that, I think that we have a lot of applications already, and they came in first, and I just...
4: Wait! If you like me, you can put my application on the top of the pile.
3: Look, there's just no way that you can answer the phone at this office.
4: Why?
3: It's just not going to happen.
4: Why?
3: You have a really... You have a very high register on your voice.
4: What are you trying to say?
3: You have a very high pitch that might work for other things. But for this office, we need somebody who's calm, assertive, just not you, essentially.
4: I'm calm and assertive. Watch. Hello, Dr. Miller's office. Thanks for calling. How can I direct your call? That's calm and assertive.
3: All right, I'm going to have to let you go. I really appreciate your calling, and you have a wonderful day.
4: Wait,
3: thank you.
4: Wait.
3: Dr. Miller's office.
4: Hello?
3: You literally have a voice from hell.
4: Wait a second. That's not nice.
3: Okay, get a grip.
4: Hello,
3: and get
4: Dr.
3: off
4: Miller's
3: my phone.
4: Office.
3: It's
4: thanks
3: just not
4: for calling.
3: Happen.
4: Oh, sure. I'll see if the doctor can come to the phone. Please hold.
3: Goodbye.
4: You really need
3: Goodbye.
4: A Hello?
3: Goodbye.
4: Don't hang up.
3: Goodbye.
4: Don't hang up.
3: Dr. Miller's office, how can I help you?
4: Hi. You
3: do not call here again.
4: You told me before that you thought I was a little kid. Well, would a little kid say head face lucky?
3: Are you done now? Are you done now?
4: A little kid wouldn't say that. And I think that you're very unprofessional. I'm sure he would love
3: me. The position has been filled. Sorry.
4: No, it hasn't.
3: Dr. Miller hired his daughter. He decided to give her a job. So, thank you.
4: You're
3: alive. Goodbye.
4: You're alive.
3: Thanks so much.
4: You're
3: alive. That was really nice of you to call.
4: You're
3: alive.
4: But,
3: yeah, he's hired his daughter. He wanted to keep it in the family.
4: Hey.
3: What?
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3: Wow, thanks.
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1: That was kind of rude of you.
2: What?
1: What you said about Josh Hartnett.
2: Can I throw Nate under the bus for it?
3: Poor Nate.
2: Nate was the rude one.
4: There was a lot of bus driving. You agreed with me, though.
1: So you said that Josh Hartnett looks like he's one of those celebrities that doesn't bathe.
4: Yeah. 1,000%.
1: Of course he bathes. I bet he smells great.
4: Okay, he may bathe.
1: I would sniff him over you any day.
4: Okay, he may bathe, but I bet he doesn't apply some sort of deodorant product. There's no cologne. I think he looks like he smells. And he looks like he goes days without showering.
1: I got to tell you, celebrities, actors,
3: yeah,
1: actresses, the ones that look like they don't bathe, they do bathe.
3: Yeah, like people always said, oh, Sting, blah, blah, blah. Well, let me tell you, I got very close to Sting and he smelled fine. He smelled great.
1: I got to be honest with you, Sting didn't smell good.
3: When?
1: Like 4 times when I met him.
3: Oh, really? The last time we were with him, he smelled good. But
1: the thing is, if you're Sting, you can smell like whatever you
3: that
1: want.
3: Is true.
1: You're Sting.
3: Yeah. That is true.
1: I love him.
2: You give everyone a story. Right. Stink. Stinky.
1: So back to Josh Hartnett. You know, Alex and I looked at the apartment he was selling. It was down here in Tribeca. Beautiful apartment. Top floor. Had a terrace, whatever. It needed a lot of work. And that's okay. Most apartments do, in my opinion. You know me. I'm a little picky. Anyway. So I'm like, oh my God. When the real estate agent left the bedroom, I was like, I'm going to get into the bed and like, sniff his pillow.
3: Did you?
1: I didn't do it. No, I didn't do it. Hello, Jen. How are you?
5: Hi, good. How are you?
1: We're dedicating our entire hour to Josh Hartnett.
5: Yeah.
1: There are people who don't even know who he is. Anyway, so your husband took Josh Hartnett skydiving?
5: Oh, yeah. He came out to the Skydiving Center in the Poconos in Strasburg about 9 or 10 years ago. And he flew in on a private helicopter and he brought a bunch of Victoria's Secret models with him.
3: Oh, that's the way to do it.
1: Oh, my God. So he flew Victoria's Secret supermodels on a helicopter to the Poconos to go skydiving. Yep. Oh, that is so gangsta. All right, so your husband went skydiving with him. How did he do? Obviously, his shoot worked. What?
5: He did all right. You know, wasn't the star student, but no.
1: He's a nice guy, though. Nice guy.
5: Oh, yeah, super nice. Yeah.
1: Of course, he's in a good mood. He had model supermodels with him.
4: Secret model.
5: Right.
3: Wow.
1: Yep. See, if I looked like Josh Hartnett, I would have supermodels with me, too.
2: Would you?
1: Yeah.
2: Fly them out. We're going to jump out of a plane.
1: We're going to the Poconos.
2: Yes.
1: All right, Jen. Have a beautiful day. Thank you for listening to us.
5: Thank you. Right. Yep. Love you guys.
1: Love you more. Love you more. What's that?
4: Text. Somebody was in Puerto Rico in 2008. They turned to the right. Josh Hartnett sitting there drinking a beer. Another Josh Hartnett story.
3: He's all over the place, this Josh Hartnett.
4: Everybody's got his Josh Hartnett.
1: It's like he's
4: story.
1: A human being. He does things.
2: Yeah. I had no idea there were so many encounters with Josh Hartnett.
1: Okay, we do have to move on.
2: Man.
1: But there is a topic here. Which celebrities look like they smell?
4: Oh, I got another one. Josh Hartnett and Brad Pitt. I bet that he stinks.
3: He absolutely does. He looks stinky.
1: You know, here's the thing.
4: He looks smelly.
1: Just because someone uses hair product, you think they smell? That's kind of rude.
2: It sounds like you're jealous, Nate.
1: So I walked from my apartment to Emmett's. It was like a 15-minute walk, 91 degrees. Mm. It was hot as hell. Mm-hmm. I saw three guys with skirts. A lot of skirt guys here in town.
4: Start wearing.
1: I get it.
2: Hell yeah.
1: I know.
2: Circulation. Air can get up there in the heat.
1: I know.
2: Good. You don't want pants right now. Get out of here.
1: No, pants suck. And if you're a guy, you have your little chandelier down there all sweaty. Yeah, Frog, you want to put a skirt on today?
6: No, but last night I forgot my garbage can was out by the street, and you can't leave your garbage can out. People like lose their crap here. So last night about 9:30, Lisa goes, you going to go get the garbage can from the street? So I did, but I didn't have any pants on. So I went outside with no pants on. And of course, two neighbors are outside with their dogs.
1: No pants. What were you wearing?
6: Just underwear.
3: Wait. Boxer shorts or like your tidy whitey thingies?
6: No, like my...
1: Your bikini. Your bikini.
6: No, like these underwear. Whatever the hell.
1: Show me. Pull your pants down. Show me your underwear.
2: We can't tell by the band.
3: Boxer briefs, right?
1: Is this sexual harassment?
3: Oh, boxer briefs.
2: Oh, okay.
1: You know what?
6: So I went outside like that.
1: Hey, guess what? You're a man. You're in Florida. You can get away with it.
3: Yeah, yeah.
6: Yeah, I know, but it's when you're not expecting it, you're like, whoa, whoa, whoa, whoa, whoa, whoa, there's neighbors. And then you try to grab the can and run. And as I go to run with the garbage can, it flips over and hits Lisa's Jeep. So then that makes more noise and causes a big commotion. And I'm like, whatever. Just, I don't care.
1: I know. You're in Florida. You can get away with anything.
2: You can.
6: It was hot outside.
1: What's scary?
0: Back to stinking celebs. My vote is on Jack Black.
3: No, I don't think so. No.
1: Not at all. So? He doesn't smell. No.
0: But he looks like he does.
3: Keanu Reeves, he smells.
1: No.
0: Yeah, he does. He does.
1: Just because someone doesn't shave. Hold on. Who is this? This is Eric. Hi, Eric.
7: Hello, lady.
1: So you actually, hello, lady. You actually sniffed Johnny Depp?
7: No. No, but I suspect that he smells like sage and...
2: Maybe Jason Momoa smelled kind of funny because, I love him. All of these people called in and said, no, they met him at Comic-Con and he smelled so good.
3: He probably does smell
2: so good, but Matthew McConaughey does not smell good. That I know for a fact.
1: I bet Matthew McConaughey smells great.
2: Nope, I sniffed him. Yeah. It was not good.
3: I'm telling you, the best smelling person...
6: I don't want to ride in that Lincoln
3: person?
6: After he's done driving that. Oh, my
1: God. I'll give you a name. Chris Hemsworth.
3: He smells fantastic.
1: No, he smells...
3: Oh, no.
1: He smells thorrible.
3: Yes. I'll take it. I don't care how it comes.
2: Yeah, he thorrible. Looks like he could...
1: Thorrible. It's a joke. It's a joke.
3: I get it. Like I said, I don't care how it comes.
1: You ruined Dave Brody's
3: thorrible
1: joke.
3: Thorrible or horrible or whatever.
2: He can smell like a gym sock. I don't care.
3: You know who smells the best?
1: Hold on. Lisa, thank you for listening.
8: Thank you. Love you guys.
1: Love you more. Who?
3: Jason Derulo. And I know that for a fact because every time that man walks in this room, my nose goes straight into him.
1: Someone sent a text. They think Dr. Fauci smells.
2: What?
1: Dr. Fauci.
0: Old person stink.
1: Brody pulled up an article. Actors who look like they smell.
2: Oh.
1: Colin Farrell, Matthew McConaughey.
2: That's a fact.
1: I don't think they smell, though, guys.
2: I smelled them. It was bad.
1: Matthew McConaughey smell?
2: Yeah.
4: I've heard that from multiple people.
3: Doesn't he do that natural, stuff?
1: All right. Jared Leto. No. Mm. I've been with Jared Leto many times. He never smells. He is so hot. Oh, I love him. You know, he was... Oh, God. He's a flirt, too.
3: Yeah.
1: Mm. All right. Enough.
2: Stinky flirt.
1: One more call, then we have to move. Hello, Renee.
9: Hi.
1: Who smells?
9: I know it's Matthew McConaughey because my brother used to be a Broadway performer, and Matthew McConaughey came to his shows many times. I went backstage, and he said he legit smells, and everything they say about.

0: not wearing deodorant is absolutely true.
1: Okay, let me ask you this.
2: Yeah.
1: Does it make you less of a person if you... I think it makes you more of a person if you have a little BO.
2: If you own it.
0: Depends on the BO.
1: I love Matthew McConaughey. I would do anything to spend like a week with him. I think
2: he's awesome.
1: He is.
3: You don't think the all right.
1: You got on your nerves after a while. Put a little whistle in there. I love him. Anyway, all right, Renee. So you know firsthand that Matthew may have an odor, but I love him. Love him.
0: Yes.
1: I bet I smell today.
0: I love him too. And my brother did too. He thought he was the bomb, but he smelled.
1: You know what? It adds character.
2: Yeah.
1: All right, Renee, thank you.
0: Thank you. Love you guys.
1: Love you more.
2: I also think there's just a certain level of, like, I don't give up that goes along with it. Rich and powerful Matthew McConaughey. What does he care if we tell you he smells? Right. He's on his yacht laughing at us. Whatever.
1: Ooh. I love this typo in the text. Gilbert Godfrey.
2: No.
1: They said... God rest his soup. What?
4: God rest his soup.
2: Did he make soup?
1: So this morning, for instance, I woke up at 5 till 6. I didn't take a shower. I bet I smell.
3: Nah.
1: But you know what? But I lift my arm.
3: You smelled fine.
1: Did you sniff me?
3: I sniffed you.
1: Sniff me again.
2: Sniff me again.
3: Still fine to me.
1: All right.
2: Oh my gosh. I can't.
1: All right.
2: Brendan Fraser.
1: I think he smells now, but in the old days, he didn't.
4: Yeah, when he did The Mummy, he smelled nice.
5: That is so stupid.
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2: Question. What did you believe as a kid that you're embarrassed to admit? Mine was, if you started digging, you would find your way in China. It's true.
3: I think that's China's true.
2: They say if you keep digging, you will end up in China. And that's how my dad got me to stop digging holes in the backyard. He said, you're going to end up in China, and we're not going to be able to get you back. And I believed it. Anyone else have any stupid things? I used to think that airplane.
4: The gum tree. Remember the gum tree?
2: What's
4: my
2: that?
4: Mom used to say, if you swallow gum, you're going to grow a gum tree in your stomach. I'm like, but no.
2: That is true, though.
4: Stupid.
2: That is
4: true. No.
2: That is true. So was it that our parents were liars and had to tell us these crazy stories to keep us from irritating them? Or like this person says, my dad told me if I ever kissed a boy, my lips would fall off.
4: No, that was just your dad and you're his daughter and he doesn't want you kissing boys. That's what that's about. I mean, come on.
2: My brother and sister used to tell me I was adopted by a family from Kansas. Then I got my mom so upset at me, she told me she's going to send me back to my actual family. So like a sissy, I started crying. That doesn't mean you're a sissy. That means you're upset. Your mom's going to send you back to your old family.
4: Yeah.
2: That's fine. I thought if you broke the glass on a TV screen, the people on the TV would fall out of the TV into whatever room in the house you were in.
3: That'd be awesome.
4: That's awesome.
2: I love it.
3: Best.
2: All right, who's on line 12? I'm sorry, let's go to Gandhi. Yes, Gandhi. What did you believe as a kid?
3: So when I was younger, I believed all kinds of nonsense, but my dad told me that there was a thing that lived under my bed called the butt bitosaurus, and if I ever slept with my back to anything but a wall, this thing would come out and bite my butt. Also, if I ever got out of my bed for even a second in the middle of the night, it would bite off my feet.
2: Well, see, that sounds kind of scary. I mean, that's a frightening thing.
3: It is, and I think he got joy. Yeah, out of knowing that I was terrified all the time in the middle of the night.
2: Yeah, what's scary?
5: My grandmother told me that if I ate too much raw spaghetti, that worms would grow in my stomach.
4: Ew.
5: And I believed her, so I stopped. That was her way of stopping me from eating raw spaghetti out of the package.
2: How do we know this isn't true?
5: I did.
2: Line 12 is Susan. This is a popular one. Susan, a lot of people thought this. Tell everyone what you thought as a kid, Susan.
6: So we used to go on these Volksmarches in Germany. My dad was military, and we would drive in these country towns. And my parents used to tell me that, look, the brown cows make your chocolate milk, and the white cows make your white milk.
2: Yep.
4: Yeah,
2: that's right. But Gandhi used to tell kids, would you tell other kids when you were a kid, Gandhi?
3: I always used to tell people I had to drink chocolate milk to keep my skin brown. I think they believed it.
6: Yep. Parents are evil, I guess.
2: I know. See, that's not as bad. That's not as bad as telling your kid that there's a monster under your bed that's going to eat your feet off if you try to get out of bed to go pee in the middle of the night.
4: See,
2: it's like, wow.
4: Yeah, that makes sense to me. Because as a kid, I remember I never stayed in bed, and my mom would yell at me and be like, you're always out of bed. You never stay in bed. So in order to keep you in bed, maybe that's what he had to do.
2: It's a monster that's going to eat your feet off, Danielle. That is not a good thing. I'm sorry. I'm not a parent. Who am I? I'm not a fan of that either, Susan. All right, Susan, thank you. Have a beautiful day. Thanks for listening to us. Shannon, line 24. Oh, yeah, this isn't bad.
7: Hey,
2: how's it going? What did you believe as a kid?
7: All right, so when I was in kindergarten, my favorite thing was pepperoni pizza, okay? So, one day I was inquisitive and I asked, well, where does pepperoni come from? So my father decided to tell me, it comes from the pepperoni trees. So they, that's bad enough, but they decided to take it one step further and actually allowed me to bury a stick of pepperoni in our backyard. And I diligently watered that thing every day for like a solid month before they let me in on the joke.
3: That's awesome.
2: Okay, here's my question. Was it out of fun or did he just didn't want to tell you the process in which pepperoni is truly made? I mean, it's kind of a gross process if you think about it.
7: So, it certainly is. But no, I think it was just for the fun of it. I mean, we laugh about it now. And I mean, he's really going to find it funny that I was on Elvis Duran talking about it. So I'm going to find a recording of this later and play it for him.
2: I love that, Shannon. Thank you. You tell your dad we said thank you for the story, okay? I love it.
7: Yeah, you guys are great. Can I get a t-shirt?
2: I think we're out of shirts. What do we have?
5: We have the morning show scrubs in stock right now from Hackensack Meridian.
2: Yeah, I don't know
7: that
2: if you have.
7: That'd be awesome.
2: I'll tell you what, let me throw you over to Nate, because he's a keeper of the scrubs. Hold on one second, okay? Yes, Froggy.
8: I always thought when I was a kid that when you turned on the radio station, that the bands with the music playing, they were at the radio station playing the songs.
2: I always thought that. I used to drive by KLIF in downtown Dallas, and they were in a huge building, and we'd be listening as we were driving by. This is like my first memory and fascination with radio. I knew.

0: request Elton John. He's on a break. Yeah, Gandhi.
1: My mom told me that they actually found me in a dumpster and that I was adopted from monkeys, that monkeys threw me in a dumpster and I moved in with my family. So when we went to the zoo one time, my mom and I were looking at the monkeys and one of them started slamming on the glass and she said, oh no, your monkey mommy wants you back. And I had a heart attack. She said I started screaming and crying.
0: Gandhi, and okay, let me ask you a question. How did you not grow up to be a mass murderer? Because your mother and dad fed your head with the most awful, awful scenarios.
1: It's terrible. I think it explains a lot about me. But she did say she never felt like a worse mother ever in her life than when she said that. And all the people around her were like, oh, my God, you're horrible.
0: The monkey mommy is coming back to get you. God. No wonder you're a little twisted. But in a good way. Maybe we should thank your parents for making you so twisted. Line 23 is Anne Marie. Oh, what is this? Anne Marie, what lies did they feed your head as a kid?
2: Hey, how are you?
0: We're doing well.
2: When we were younger, my dad would told us that if we touched baby birds, we would get this disease called chickenosis. And so we stopped touching the birds. And just recently, my brother, who is an owner of his own architectural firm, is sitting with his board members, and they're talking about birds, and he starts telling them that you can't touch the baby birds or you'll get chickenosis. And they all had a great laugh, and he realized halfway through that there was no such thing as chickenosis. So
1: oh, no.
2: Believe it.
0: He was
2: embarrassed, as you can imagine.
0: I can imagine. But baby birds do have, you know, sometimes they have little diseases. You don't want your kids, like, touching birds and licking their fingers. And so, okay, in a way, I see how that lie made some sense. A little bit. All right, Anne-Marie, thank you. Thank you so much.
2: No problem.
0: Megan, on line 15. This is a good one. Because, you know, the big question that I would never want to answer for my child, if I ever had one, is where do babies come from? I would never want to go down this road. So, Megan, what happened to you when you were a kid?
3: Well, I think I was just a little too logical. But I thought babies came from the Babies R Us store.
1: Oh,
0: yeah. It's in the name.
1: That makes sense.
0: It's written on the sign.
3: Toys R Us is where you got the toys, so therefore babies came from Babies R Us.
0: It makes all the sense in the world. You would think they got a little factory going in there.
1: But, yeah.
0: All right.
3: Exactly.
0: See, you started your life out being very sensible. I get it. So apparently you're still as sensible as you were then, I'm sure, right?
3: Oh, absolutely. My mom will tell you stories for days. I also didn't know how an ATM worked, so I would always want something as a child. And she would say, we don't have the money. And I said, go to the machine. The machine gives you money. I don't
0: there
3: know the
0: is.
3: Finer points that you need money in the account.
0: No, it's just a machine. It's a money machine. It's all it is. All right. Thank you, Megan.
3: It just money.
0: I'm going to run down to the ATM today to grab me some free money. Hillary on line 21. Oh, see. Now, Hillary, is this something you thought up in your mind or your parents told you this?
4: So I think it started off as a joke, but then my mind, I was probably 5 or 6 and my mind literally just went running for it and it lasted for years.
0: What did you believe?
4: So my dad told me he had 2 bug bites on his neck one summer. And I was like, Dad, what happened? And he said, I got bit by a vampire. And I thought for sure that he had been bit by a vampire and that then that vampire lived in my closet. Every night before I went to bed, I had this big piggy bank full of coins that was heavy. And I would push it in front of my closet door and then run and jump in my bed and sleep with the covers over my head because I thought the vampire couldn't get out of my closet with the piggy bank and with my head under the covers, it couldn't get me.
0: Let me ask you this, and you can be honest. Do you still, to this day, Hillary, have a little bit of a fright of closets knowing that there's a vampire in there? A little bit?
4: Oh, I'm a terrible sleeper. I don't think I ever became a good sleeper for my whole life because of this, like, side joke that my dad thought was funny.
0: Yeah, see, scarred for life. Count Dracula's living in your friggin' closet. This is serious stuff, people. All right, Hillary, thank you. Thanks for listening to us. See, have a great day. That's the thing, you know what? They think they're being funny with these little stories. They don't know that they're messing us up and scarring us for the rest of our lives.
1: Forever.
0: Oh, my God. I thought when my dad's new job said they gave paid vacation, they would pay for our vacation to Disney World. No.
1: No. No.

0: told my niece that if I touched her belly button, her butt would fall off. And she believed me. My mom said Fig Newtons were made with fly eggs. They do. They taste like ants.
1: Yeah.
0: When my friend's son Danny would misbehave, he would threaten to take him back to the Danny store and get a new Danny. Look at this. This has got to be psychologically damaging. What's up, Frog? Scary.
2: Someone said that they believe that if you stuck your tongue out at people, the tongue grabber would come and grab your tongue and stretch it out like they do in the cartoons.
1: Oh.
0: Why not?
1: That'd be scary.
0: Yes, Ms. Gandhi.
1: Smiling Steven said he thought you had to respond to Dora through the TV. So one time he decided not to respond, and the evil fox stole her bag. So he was convinced it was his fault, and he would never not respond to Dora again.
0: And there you have it. We believe it. You know what? It's like you have a nightmare, and you wake up, and you know it's not real, but part of you does sort of think it could be a little real.
3: Want to see what we actually look like?
4: Look like a fairy princess that resides over the pits of hell.
3: Follow us on Instagram at Elvis Duran Show.
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6: From the people who brought you It's the Dog Park comes...

0: but in a way where you know it's not going anywhere.
1: I think so, too. I actually think flirting is healthy, and people should sort of flirt, but that's it.
2: You flirt with me every day.
1: I do flirt with you. I can't help it.
0: Well, no, but you say, Gandhi, to you, sort of flirting is one thing, but that sort of flirting could be something different to Danielle, you know? So,
1: right, my definition.
0: Okay, what is your definition? It may be hard to define, but your definition of sort of flirting.
1: Oh, that's tough. I don't know. I guess it's hard to put into words. All know what... I'll show you.
0: Go there and hang out with Danielle.
2: Come touch me.
1: If I touch you in certain places, that's me flirting.
0: Okay, to flirting.
2: I'll punch a bitch.
1: I think a good example of harmless flirting is Nate. I think Nate is a harmless flirt, but I think he flirts with every single person he encounters.
2: Yeah, he does.
1: I hear him on the phone and he's like, well, hey.
0: He does. It's embarrassing.
3: Oh, that's prepping a caller, people. Here, I'll show you how to do it.
1: See, even that.
0: You're going to show us how to do it?
3: Hi, who is this?
0: Listen.
3: Hey, what's your name?
0: Now he'll say something about their day.
1: Right.
0: You'll get personal.
3: Oh, you can't hear us? Oh, that's okay. Hey, keep listening, okay? Okay, bye.
0: What was that, a four-year-old?
4: Yeah.
2: I know. It does sound like you're talking to a child.
1: Not an example of his flirting, but he does do it.
0: You flirt with that. Remember I told you I had lunch with him one day? We were eating sushi, and this lady, a single lady, sat down next to us. She was waiting for her date. Mm-hmm. And Nate just ignores me and just starts having a conversation. I mean, it was a long conversation about the weather, and then it turned into where are you from, and then how'd you get here? I mean,
3: we were talking about the Kardashians, I think.
0: Well, what? I know, but you were with me, and I was just sitting there, like, I went on my phone, like, what do I do? He's flirting with this woman.
3: You weren't being very entertaining that day.
1: Oh, it was your fault.
0: I didn't know that I was the friggin' floor show.
3: Yeah, you're on your phone? I'm like, oh.
0: No, I wasn't on my phone. I went on my phone because you were flirting with... It doesn't matter. He is the ultimate flirt. Continue down that road.
1: No, I just think he's super flirty. And when I got tongue-tied about myself, because I'm a terrible flirt. I have no idea how to flirt. If I'm attracted to someone, I get sweaty and can't look at you or talk to you. I have no idea. But I do think it's healthy to flirt with people just a little bit, unless you're around Danielle, and then she's going to punch you.
0: She'll punch a bitch.
1: Yeah.
0: Yes, scary.
5: This is, I think, what is wrong with the world.
1: Here we go.
0: You know, I was trying to figure out what it was that was wrong with the world. And now we have defined it.
5: A lot of times, we are accused of being flirty when all we're doing is being friendly. Why can't you take it at face value that, there are friendly guys in this world that are just like this?
3: I agree.
2: Scary, you're the biggest flirt ever.
5: No, I'm not.
2: You put your hands on my legs and start rubbing my legs.
0: Okay, to me, that's not flirting.
2: What?
0: To me, that's just being creepy.
2: Well, yeah, but...
0: Flirting to me is a mind game. Flirting to me is like sending a message to you without having to touch you.
2: But his flirting is creepy. Do you understand that?
5: It's more of a term of endearment because I get physical
0: with
5: people.
0: Don't touch me.
3: Don't touch me.
1: I think that hugging somebody pelvis first is beyond flirting.
0: Yeah, he does.
1: That's like assault.
0: If Scary comes in to hug you, he thrusts his crotch into yours.
2: I've felt that thing so many times.
0: And then his hands come from like a mile back, then they come towards you.
2: Yeah.
3: And they pull you in.
0: Yeah.
5: I gotta get better.
3: But Lisa accuses me of flirting all the time. She's like, you're flirting with that person. I'm like, I'm not. I'm just being friendly. Why is friendly flirting? Why can't I just be friendly?
1: I agree with that. I get accused of flirting all the time, and I'm like, trust me, if you think I'm flirting with you, I am not.
3: Flirting means I want to do something with you. Being nice doesn't.
0: Okay. So everyone, I guess this conversation really is aimed... Originally, it was aimed toward people in relationships because we were talking about cheating.
1: Yeah.
0: So to cheat, you got to be in a relationship of some sort. Micro cheating, flirting is micro cheating, whatever. So here's my thought, and we should all get better at this. I know I'm part of it. If you're in a relationship, you should try flirting with the person you're in a relationship with, and watch how great that works.
2: That's a good idea.
0: I know I could do it more. Couldn't you, Gandhi?
1: Of course.
0: Couldn't you?
1: I think I flirt with him a lot.
0: How about you, Straight Nate?
3: I do it all the time.
0: I know. No, with your girlfriend.
3: No, I do it with her all the time.
0: Okay.
3: That's how I'm so good
0: Scary.
3: At it.
0: Scary, why don't you flirt with your girlfriend?
5: I got to work on that. I got to get better at it.
0: Get better at it.
2: I flirted with my husband yesterday on the text message. Want you to read it?
0: You can't read it.
2: Why? No, it was so innocent. It was so innocent.
0: Feel dirty.
2: He said something about, hold on.
0: It's sounding sexy so far.
2: Hold on. Well, we texted a lot.
1: I like to send kind of scandalous GIFs or GIF, however you want to pronounce it.
0: Yeah.
1: Like there's one, my favorite one is Daffy Duck unzipping his duck suit and looking back at it. I send that one a lot.
0: Wow, that is a flirt.
1: That's a good one.
0: Okay, well, Daniel, what did you say?
2: Yeah, I don't know. At the end of I can't find it. We texted so much. But he said something, and then I wrote, hey, by the way, you're still hot. And then he wrote back with a little heart. And
0: oh, see, that's flirting.
2: So, yeah, so we were totally flirting yesterday. Yeah.
0: What about you, producer Sam, you and Will? Are you still flirting with him and trying to keep the relationship happy?
1: Yeah. Have you seen his body?
0: He's hot.
1: Oh, my God. He's just kind of perfect. And whenever he says I'm bloated and, like, pokes his little stomach, I'm like, that's not what I'm seeing right now.
2: I'll get out of here.
0: I'll show you bloated. I'm going to pull off my Spanx and show you bloated.
2: Wouldn't you make him walk around your house with no shirt on all the time?
0: I mean, if you're going to look like that, then you need to be naked.
1: House rules. No shirts.
0: The rule of the house is you need to show that off.
1: Not on the couch. I have a no butthole on the couch rule.
4: You cannot butthole the couch.
1: Please lay something down.
0: Wait, what? Oh, God. They don't want to butthole the couch.
2: I see that. Because you don't know sometimes.
1: That's a butthole off the couch.
0: Okay, please don't butthole the couch.
1: That's a real rule.
4: And like my friends who are naked people, I'm like, I don't want to sit on your couch because I know you've been buttholing your own couch, which you should be allowed to do, but I don't want to sit there.
2: Oh, speaking of buttholing, listen to this. Wait. I was listening to Ryan Seacrest the other day, and he said there was a study that came out that said one of the dirtiest places now in your hotel room is like the chairs, the furniture chairs. So don't sit there naked.
0: Are people
2: butt-holing
0: the chairs?
2: Yeah, don't sit there naked because you don't know what's going to creepy crawl on top of you.
0: I love that butt-holing is a verb. Don't butthole them.
3: So where is safe in a hotel? Because Scary says don't touch the curtains because people put stuff on them.
0: Yeah, don't touch the curtains. Don't touch the remote control. Don't even go to a hotel.
2: The shower's very safe.
0: I wouldn't. Okay, we got to move on.
6: Don't answer the phone, Elvis Duran. The Elvis Duran phone tap.
0: All right, Garrett, it's your phone tap. What's it about?
7: Richie wants to play a phone tap on his soon-to-be wife, hopefully, Danielle. Now, the couple, they're planning on getting married at Disney World.
2: Yes.
7: Now, if you've never been to a Disney wedding, they have some characters that show up at the reception and make it magical. So I'm going to call Danielle as the new wedding planner that's taking over to say there might be some overbookings happening at her wedding.
0: Oh, no. This isn't a good thing.
8: Hello?
7: Hi, yes, I'm looking for Danielle. Well, you're here, please.
8: This is Danielle.
7: Hi, Danielle. This is Ted Mosby over at Mirishneen's Weddings. How are you?
8: I'm really good. How are you?
7: I know you've been working with Chad to plan your wedding. Well, he recently just got a promotion, so I will be picking up his weddings over the next few weeks. And I see that yours is coming up in a little under 5 weeks or so, right?
8: Yeah, absolutely.
7: Well, that's great. Well, I just want to go over one thing that just seems to be a little speed bump in the road. It turns out when you guys went to go book the wedding, there were a lot of weddings booked for that day. And it seems that we overbooked Mickey and Minnie to appear at the wedding.
8: So what are you saying?
7: Mickey and Minnie cannot attend your wedding that night.
8: That's unacceptable. That is unacceptable. No, Chad and I went over this. No. We have this already set. We know exactly when Mickey and Minnie are coming in. We have the time. We have the song. We actually have the phrase in a song that Mickey and Minnie are supposed to interrupt our first dance. Like, this can't happen. This is a part of the wedding. I've been planning this for years. And a year ago, I gave you all of my money so that we can make this happen. And you're telling me Mickey and Minnie can't show up.
7: Ms. Eurasia, I am so sorry about that.
8: No, don't be sorry. No, they're coming to my wedding. This is already planned. This is already set. You will get a Mickey and a Minnie because there are more than one Mickey and Minnie. Oh, they're showing up to somebody else's. Go to the castle and get another suit. I don't care how many you have to get.
7: It doesn't work like that.
8: I want them at my wedding.
7: I can guarantee you right now, Goofy and Pluto showing up, slow dance at the wedding.
8: What do you want Goofy and Pluto for? Are those other dogs? What? No, I don't want them at my wedding.
7: It is kind of cute seeing Goofy dance, you know, with his big top hat and bow tie.
8: What about
7: if I can get a few of the seven dwarfs to come?
8: I'm not going to dance with the dwarf. No.
7: Okay.
8: No,
7: all right.
8: If they're not my wedding, I need my money back.
7: Okay, let you know, if you cancel now, we cannot refund you all your money back.
8: No, you will give it, because you are not, no.
7: Just to be sure, you don't want Donald Duck showing up at the wedding with Daisy to slug
8: it. I don't want a duck. No, you can talk to your supervisor, whoever you have to talk to. I'm not talking to you anymore. You call me back when Mickey and Minnie are coming to my wedding, okay?
9: This is what I'm dealing with. Didn't I tell you?
7: You got a bridezilla on your hands, my friend.
9: I don't know what I got, but you pissed her off.
7: You're going to call her back and just totally act like you have no idea what's going on. Just calling to say hello and checking in on her, all right? On her day.
9: All right, man.
8: Hello?
9: Hey, babe, what's wrong?
8: We have a problem. Chad got promoted, and so we're dealing with some other new guy right now. He said that Mickey and Minnie can't show up to our wedding.
9: Oh.
8: This is unacceptable.
9: It's not that big of, I mean, we're still getting married at Disney World. It's not that big of a deal that Mickey and
8: but
9: Minnie
8: it,
9: are.
8: It's not a big, it is a big deal. Brett, you need to call them because I have talked to them and I am up to here. I can't talk to them anymore. I need Mickey and Minnie at my wife.
9: What do you want me to, what do you expect me to say if they can't be there?
8: I don't care. It was a huge part of our wedding. Please.
7: Danielle.
8: Hello.
7: My name's Garrett from Elvis Duran and the Morning Show, and you just got phone tapped.
8: I just got phone tapped?
7: You just got phone tapped by your fiance, Reggie.
8: I am going to divorce you now. We're not. What? Are you kidding me? I hate you guys.
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1: They say, you know, you really find out how compatible you are with someone when you go on a vacation with them. You know, you don't have to wait for that. You can actually pick things up at the table.
2: No.
1: I mean, they could have some really, really offensive habits. It makes you just go, no.
2: Oh, my parents. I would break up with them if I went on a date with either one of them because of the way they act at restaurants.
1: What do you mean?
2: So, as soon as food is placed on the table, before they even try it, they will request hot sauce. And if the hot sauce is not out quickly, they'll ask again and again. They also immediately request a box to go and put half their food in it, then just leave the box on the table the whole time. And they just kind of harass the staff. Like, every time our waiter or waitress will come back, they ask them for another thing. I'm like, for the love of God, parents, just leave them alone. Yeah. And if one of them orders fish, they have an issue. So my dad hates the head on a fish. My mom loves it. They'll fight with the waitress standing right there about whether or not the head can come out on the fish. It's so embarrassing. Okay, everything about it's awful.
1: You break up with your own parents. I love that.
2: With my parents. I love them, but I can't go to restaurants with them.
1: Well, they're saying here in this article that Froggy sent me, these food opinions basically make you undateable for some people. Now, look, I'm a firm believer in, hey, if you want to put ketchup on your steak, it's offensive for some people. But if that's what you want to do, I support it because you like it. It's something you like.
2: Right.
1: And they say in some restaurants, if you ask the staff for ketchup, they'll go, ooh, no, if the chef found out, he would come out and slice you in half with his butcher knife.
3: Bitch, I'm paying for this steak. I'll put whatever I want on it.
1: Exactly. Yeah, if the chef becomes bigger than the customer, then that's a problem in that restaurant,
2: yeah.
1: in my opinion. So they were asking some people about what they find, kind of unattractive at dinner. How do you prefer your steak? Well, this person says, well-done steaks are for monsters.
2: Oh, jeez.
1: If you want your steak well done, in my opinion, you go for it. That does not offend me.
2: Yeah.
4: Like hockey puck well done?
1: I know, but if that's what they want, is it really going to ruin? Okay, Danielle, if you were dating Sheldon and you found out he likes his steak incinerated,
2: mm-hmm.
1: hockey puck done, would that be a deal breaker in your relationship?
4: No.
1: Okay, I think that's what we're getting to here.
3: Yeah, but you've got to cook it that way for the rest of your life if you stay with them.
4: I mean, that's true.
1: Okay.
2: So what?
1: Deal. Who cares? It's a pile of carcinogens. I agree.
2: Right.
1: All right, here's one for Nate. This person, she says, cow's milk drinkers, like a whole glass of cow's milk and nothing else. No, that is a no-no.
4: Yes, it's Nate.
1: It's Nate. Nate loves to drink a big frosty glass of milk with every meal.
5: I'm sorry. That's wrong. Whoever wrote this is just wrong.
1: Okay.
5: Milk is fantastic. I had a glass this morning before.
4: I thought only babies are supposed to drink milk.
5: Oh,
1: well, some doctors. Physicians say that, drinking cow's milk is only for babies because it's what they need to jumpstart their lives. And then once you get to the prime age of 4, you can stop. This person says, deal breaker. Last person I went out with said she never gets hungry for pizza.
2: Oh.
1: She never craves pizza. She said, and this guy goes on to say, this is our first and last date. No.
2: No, that's okay.
1: This person, about sharing, she says, I would never date someone that wouldn't share their food with me. If you ordered fries, they're our fries.
2: But there are some,
1: you agree with that? There are some people
2: totally.
1: Who, if you get your fork near my plate, I will take my fork and I will stab your face.
2: Oh my gosh. Yeah, I find that so horrible. I am such a food sharer. As soon as I get it, I offer it to other people. And if someone doesn't do the same thing, I'm like, who raised you? Oh my God.
4: My dad, God rest his soul, when my mom put her fork in his plate once, he threw the salad.
2: Hell no.
1: Oh, my God.
4: He was like, Dad.
1: Someone who doesn't eat dessert or has convinced themselves that they don't like desserts or sweets. Are you human? June says, I will not date you.
2: I agree.
1: What's scary?
6: Well, I go out to eat a lot, as you know. And I do. I eat a lot.
1: But, okay.
6: So deal breakers for me are if you treat the staff like crap, of course, and people who dumb down the dish. Don't order buttered macaroni. And meanwhile, they had the cacio e pepe on the menu, and it was all descriptive and beautiful. And you just say, nah, I just wanted plain pasta with butter. awful.
1: But that's what they want.
4: No.
3: That's me. Scary. That's totally me. I drive Scary crazy then.
1: You know what? Here's my question. I mean, okay, look, I can see some things could be a little offensive at dinner, but if I want my meal done a certain way, it may be a pain in the ass to listen to. It may be asking for too much of a chef. I get that. But that doesn't make me a total jerk.
6: But it makes you a pain in the ass in life then. Because I see red flags everywhere.
1: Okay. You know what? I kind of see that. All
4: right. I could totally see that.
1: Here's someone. I couldn't date anyone with a delicate stomach because they wouldn't be able to handle my Mexican food that I love to cook. My sister's boyfriend gets sick every time we go to Mexico. And she gets super annoyed with it. So you got to be able to eat spicy food. Or you're not in my life. Let's see. Once I went on a coffee date and went to put my milk in my iced coffee, she was informed by my date that that's illegal. It's a deal breaker. You can't put milk in. Yeah, you can put milk in coffee.
4: Yeah.
1: But, you know, in Italy and in some European areas, they say, you know, you only have milk in your coffee for breakfast. After breakfast time, no cappuccinos allowed.
4: Oh. And that's a rule?
1: Well, for some people in Italy, also putting cheese on fish.
2: I've heard that.
1: That's a big no. Yeah, Gandhi.
2: So one of the things that is a big deal breaker for me, and I think Danielle can relate to this, if you ever watch 90 Day Fiancé, they're obviously from different cultures. And when one meets the others, typically there's a giant meal involved, and one person is always extremely rude about what that food is. If you're rude about another culture's food without even trying it, without even thinking about how much they've put into it, how much effort has gone into this, I find that disgusting. I think it's so awful when people see foreign dishes and just immediately, ew. If you're not going to try it, don't say anything about it. And even if you try it, be polite to the other people. That's horrible. I hate
4: it. Does
2: that.
4: It does happen on 90 Day Fiancé.
2: Every time.
1: It's true.
2: I'm not going to eat that.
1: You know,
2: ew,
1: at least try it. You're like, I can't eat curry. It smells. Okay, well, you know, you need to eat it. You know,
2: right.
1: And if you don't like it and you form an opinion and say, you know what, here's why I don't really care for curry, then I can buy that. People who are cheap tippers, goodbye. Yeah. Anyone who doesn't like cheese, good day, sir, unless you're lactose intolerant. And something you said earlier, I think it was scary. If you're rude to servers, oh my God, my biggest pet peeve, you're out of my life.
4: Oh yeah.
1: Picky eaters are a turnoff for some people in general. Eating with someone is a good barometer of personality, this person says. You don't have to like to eat weird things, but if you refuse to try and make the decision after trying, you're not an adventurous person and won't like to try new things in life as well. You're out of my life, says this person.
2: Yes.
4: See, I'll try the food, but I can't promise I won't spit it across the table. Right, okay. Which has happened several times.
1: Okay. At least that's a very honest opinion. So there's this one guy, and I'm not going to give his name, but he was on Hot Chef or Best Chef, whatever those shows called. And he does cooking videos with these crazy foods. He does this thing where he'll go to taste the food he made, and he'll scrape his teeth on the fork as he pulls the fork out of his mouth.
2: Oh!
1: It makes my skin crawl. Like, stop it! Just use your lips. Don't use your teeth on the fork. Like, you know that sound I'm talking about?
4: Yes.
1: Does anyone have a fork with them right now?
4: Wait, frog?
1: No? Yeah, maybe not. Oh, it drives me nuts.
4: Oh my.
1: Jennifer on line 22. It's true, Jennifer. If you're on a date with someone and things pop up at the table that turn you off, it sometimes ends that relationship, doesn't it?
7: Yeah. I was just telling Nate that there's a place in New Haven called Lou's Lunch.
1: What's it called?
7: Lou's Lunch.
1: Oh, Lou's Lunch. Okay.
2: Okay.
7: Yes. And so he claimed to make the first, like, steamed hamburger. They're amazing, by the way.
1: Right.
7: But if you ask for a ketchup or any other condiments, he will tell you to leave if you want them.
1: He'll tell you to leave. All right. Well.
2: Oh.
1: Okay. Obviously, that's his thing. Okay, Lou's Lunch.
2: A little drastic.
7: It's amazing, though. I'm not bashing him. It's amazing, and if you guys are ever in New Haven, you have to try it. And
1: we're there a lot.
7: And ask him for ketchup and see what he does.
1: I will. Well, look, you know, I bet his steam burgers are famous, actually. But, and I hear they're fantastic. But gosh, you know, if someone wants ketchup, I don't know. If you're in the business to make a living, and sometimes you have to bend to what a customer wants. Sometimes you have to bend to what a customer wants. But I guess he's doing so well that he's fine. Thank you, Jennifer. Have a great day. Thanks for listening to us. I'm coming up for some clam pie really soon.
2: Yes.
7: Well, make sure you tell me when you come. I'll come with you, even though I don't eat it.
1: All right.
4: Yeah, well, I didn't know. I didn't think Elvis did either.
3: I didn't know you like clam pie.
1: Okay, thanks, guys. If you want to do the old he's gay, doesn't eat clam jokes, it's wow, wow. There's a new way of being funny.
3: She hates us, Danielle.
1: Thank you.
4: But it's the old way, but
1: can
4: it's
1: you
4: so
1: hold
4: funny.
1: On 1 second. Jennifer, thank you for your call. And
4: thanks,
1: I appreciate
4: Jennifer.
1: It.
7: Thank right. you, guys.
1: Now, what were you saying, Danielle?
4: I was saying it's the old way, but it's still funny.
1: Jesus.
3: Why is it always just Danielle and I? Why?
4: What are you,
1: 4 years old?
4: Yep, sometimes.
1: Ashley on line 24. Ashley, you're together with your husband. Obviously, he loves you, but there's something you do with your steak that drives him nuts. What is that?
8: I dip my steak in ranch dressing.
1: Okay.
4: Oh, wow.
1: It's what you want.
8: I promise it's good. Don't knock it till you try it, guys.
4: All right.
1: I'm not. I'm never going to yuck your yum. You know what I'm saying? Where are you from, Ashley?
8: South Georgia.
1: Okay. So you're close to steak country down there, and I'm sure there are a lot of people who eat steaks. They have to have it a certain way. It's like up here in New York, yeah. If your pizza isn't a certain way, then you really are stupid. They hate you. But
8: yeah.
1: You know, but I got to be honest, I'm a little picky about pizza, too. If you like breakfast pizza, no.
4: Ooh.
1: Can't do it.
3: No.
8: What is breakfast pizza?
1: Well, they put eggs and bacon on it. And like also, oh, and here's one. Oh, I'm going to get my ass kicked for this. Hawaiian pizza with pineapple and ham on it.
4: Oh, I'm with you.
1: Yeah, same.
8: Oh, man, that is so good.
1: You like it?
8: But yeah, I love
1: speaking,
8: it.
1: Speaking of ranch dressing, Ashley, a lot of people love to put ranch dressing on their pizza. And I was like,
8: no.
1: I'm like, I don't know. And I tried it. I loved it. So, you know, who am I?
8: Yeah. Ranch is just one of those staples you always have to have around.
1: Well, don't take it to Lou's Lunch in New Haven.
4: Yeah.
8: No.
1: They'll kick you right out. All right. Thank
8: no
1: you
8: worries.
1: So much. Thank you, Ashley. Have a great day. Thanks for listening. Love you more. We love you. Have a great day. There you go. Just kind of picky about our food. But please don't use your teeth on the fork as you pull it out of your mouth.
4: Yeah. It's no good.
9: I love the show because of all you guys.
1: Oh, my God. Who else has hard nipples right now?
9: The topics, the characters.
1: That's Scotty Beamer. He puts his
9: bananas. Mr. Michael Oppenheimer.
10: Hi, must be you.
9: Mrs. Moskalopsis.
4: Huh? What?
0: Yeah. Elvis Duran in the Morning Show.
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2: Okay, let's just a little something to think about as we get into this conversation. Sometimes people are in a bad mood. You know, celebrities are people too. You know what I'm saying? I mean, can you imagine, you know, if everyone's always in your way and wanting your autograph and a picture? And I know. Well, if you're a celebrity, that's part of the, okay, I get that.
3: Yeah.
2: But sometimes it may be a bit much for some of these people.
3: I don't know.
2: So as we talk about these celebrities who have are allegedly a-holes.
4: Allegedly.
2: For instance, let's start with the scary Jerry Seinfeld story.
5: Yes. I was at a charity event, and I was lucky enough to be in the same room with Jerry Seinfeld and Steve Martin. I mean, comedy icons right there, talking to each other, having a conversation. So I went up to them, and I said, hey, guys, can I get a picture? And I was talking to them for 5 minutes before I did. And then finally, Jerry, they were about to give me the picture. Steve was into it. Jerry's like, no. Jerry's like, listen. He goes, isn't it just, wait, do the Jerry Seinfeld voice, Elvis. What? Go ahead.
2: I don't know what you want.
5: Oh, he goes,
2: don't include me in your story.
5: I'm just saying, isn't it just royalty? You're among royalty right now, having a conversation with us. Enough for you? Forget about that. Put the camera away. We're having a conversation here. And he kind of tricked me into not wanting a picture with him. And I ended up walking away.
2: When you originally told this story, you didn't tell it like that. You said that you wanted a picture with Jerry Seinfeld and Steve Martin, and they were in the middle of a private conversation, and you interrupted them and asked them.
3: That is what you said.
4: Yeah,
2: well, that's what you said. You interrupted their conversation.
5: I did. Yeah, because I'm like, now, this is a good get.
3: But now you said that you were having the conversation with them.
2: Yeah, you changed your story.
5: I weaved slowly in, and then I was talking to them for a couple of minutes before I finally worked up the nerve to ask. Okay.
3: You infiltrated their conversation too.
6: When you made Elton John take a picture with you, and he looked like he would rather have been getting a colonoscopy.
2: He wasn't taking a picture with you. Look, if you're a celebrity, I'm assuming that you're accustomed to people coming up and wanting pictures, and you know, thank God they want your picture. One day they won't. That's my motto, right?
3: Yeah. But we had Barry Manilow. I took my mom someplace, and I said, Barry Manilow, she loves him. And he looked like he wanted to kill himself, like, rather than take this picture. My poor mom walked away. She's like, he's not very nice.
2: Well, no. Well, after what I said about him in my book, his people called, and they yelled it. They yelled at my people. Yeah.
3: Oh, damn.
2: Because he was a total jerk. He was an a-hole. And I said that in my book. Well, Mr. Manilow says he's never been interviewed by your client, Elvis Duran. It wasn't at an interview. It was at a charity concert. Anyway, so, you know, you got to take into account where they are as well. And, you know, if they're like having dinner.
3: Yeah.
2: You don't want to go to their table and interrupt them, stuff like that. Anyway.
7: Yeah. Right.
2: With that said, let's go talk to Christy, line 4. Hey, Christy.
8: Hey, how you doing? I'm so excited.
2: Okay, so who was rude to you?
8: Well, my nephew, actually, and who can be mean to a little kid? I mean, it's in kindergarten, but we were at a celebrity golf tournament, and Tom Brady.
3: Mm-hmm. What?
7: Oh, no.
2: Let her tell her story. Come on now. Okay, what happened? What did Tom Brady do to that innocent child?
8: I can't stand him. Well, you know, he wanted an autograph. Everybody gave autographs, and Tom Brady was going to his car, and all the kid wanted was an autograph. And he was like, no, I'm not giving autographs. And my nephew just started crying. I mean, he was like 6 years old.
3: Aww.
8: And it was so sad. I mean, I teach kindergarten. I mean, these poor kids, all they want is an autograph. And he was his favorite.

0: was a jerk, but again, don't like Tom Brady, so I want to believe he was actually a jerk.
1: Yeah, see, Christy wasn't doing it. She was doing it for her nephew. Robert on line 9. Hey, Robert. Hey, good morning, Robert. Now, which celebrity was a jerk to you?
2: Well, it was really to my wife. My wife was a huge Bare Naked Ladies fan, and we actually followed them on tour with the vehicles. Just wherever they went, we went.
1: Wow.
2: Well,
1: okay.
2: When they come out after the show, they do the little walkthrough, meet and greet with people out back. My wife took a picture with every member. When it came to Stephen Page, and I asked if I could take his picture, he says, "What difference does it make? You're going to do it anyway." I'm like, okay, I put the camera away and didn't do it.
1: Wow.
0: Now,
2: I hate how wonderful Canada is that I had to dump that. So I will sandwich that with the good one. The best celebrity I ever met was Russell Peters.
0: Oh, I love him. He's an Indian comedian, if people don't know who he is. He's hilarious. I love him.
1: He was nice to you.
2: And he is one of the nicest guys you will ever meet. The things he did when he found out I wanted an autograph were unbelievable. Pulled me back into the green room, kept me back, kept offering me something to eat or drink. Sweetest man you ever met.
1: It's good to hear the positive ones,
0: that
1: too.
0: That makes me happy.
1: Very good to hear that. All right. Listen, you and your wife, I know you hate Bare Naked Ladies now, but just not all of them, just one of them. So that's good. All right, Robert, thank you very much. Let's see. Line 15 is Jace. Let's go talk to him. Hey, Jace.
3: Hey, good morning, Elvis. How you guys doing?
1: We're doing okay. So which celebrity was rude to you?
3: There's this lady who's on the radio. Her name is Miss Danielle Monero.
1: Oh, Danielle.
0: No, okay. I don't believe it. Come on, what I did?
1: Now we're cooking. All right.
0: So, tell me what I did.
1: Yeah, what did she do to you?
3: So this had to have been about 10 or 15 years ago. I was living in New York, and I was hearing you guys on multiple stations because you guys are syndicated. I didn't know how it worked. I called up there, and I was like, oh, my goodness. Hey, wait a minute. What radio station is this? And Danielle said Z100, and I went, well, wait a minute, you're on Q102, and you're on this one, and you're on that one. She goes, yeah, it's syndication. I'm like, so wait a minute, you guys work for all of them? And her favorite line, she says, what are you, stupid?
4: Oh, my God.
0: Really?
1: Oh, my God.
4: What are you, stupid?
0: I don't recall this conversation.
1: Well, he recalls it. What are you, stupid?
0: Stupid?
4: I must have been answering the phones back then, I guess.
3: It was about 10 or 15 years ago, and I was like, wait a minute, that was rude. But I love you today. That's a damn sure I love you guys.
4: Well,
3: like,
4: thank you.
3: It was you, because I don't think anybody else has ever asked me if I was stupid before.
1: Danielle, you weren't answering phones then.
4: No.
1: You were on the air. And you know what? Even as you were so, so mean and evil to him, he still likes listening to the show and still likes you. See,
4: that's very sweet of you. Don't be stupid. That's all I can say.
1: Jace. I know, because I know how she says it. She says it to me all the time. Oh, stupid.
4: See, if I say that to you, it means I love you. So see,
1: yeah.
4: It's good.
1: Yeah, all right. All right, thank you, Jace. Thank she you. Loves you. She loves you while calling you stupid. Steve on line 3. Hello, Steve. Steve, are you still there? All right, we lost Steve.
0: No.
1: He was calling to say that Michael Winslow was mean to him.
5: No, I'm here.
1: Well, where'd you go?
0: Hello.
1: Oh, my God. We thought we lost you, Steve. Steve, so Michael Winslow, he's the comedian guy that does the sound effects, and he was in a movie like a 15, 20 years ago or more.
5: Yeah, the Police Academy movies, remember? Yeah,
1: yes. Exactly, yes, yes. He's the guy that makes all the sound effects.
0: What?
4: Yeah.
1: So what happened, Steve?
5: I was an intern at a radio station, right? And he was like my first celebrity that I was in because he was doing a comedy show. So I went up to him. I'm like, hey, Mr. Winslow, I have a radio show on my college radio station. Can you just do like an ID for me? And he's like, no, my voice is trademarked. I cannot do that. So I'm like, all right, cool. I walk out. Then he said to the host of the show, keep that psychopath away from me.
0: Oh, my God.
5: So I found this out after the fact. I'm like, bitch, you ain't seen Psychopath yet.
0: Michael Winslow.
1: Hey, I'm sure. What's he doing now? Do we know? Is he?
5: I know.
1: He's wishing you around.
5: Can you do a sound effect of a chainsaw cutting off his freaking arms? How about that?
1: Oh my God. Okay.
6: Wow, there you go, Steve. Pumped up anger there.
1: Steve, you know, even though it's years later, you are now officially an intern for our show. You can come up here anytime.

0: I would love to. That would be my dream come true, guys. Thank you.
1: All right. Thank you, you psycho. You're fabulous. Bye, Steve.
2: This text here says Chevy Chase was an a-hole. I've heard that before.
3: Everybody says that.
4: We had the same thing with him. Same thing with him.
1: But his wife is the sweetest lady in the world.
4: His wife is so nice. It's so strange. Get that. I don't get it.
1: I don't know. But you know what? I don't know. Connie likes
3: it. These are so fun.
1: Hey, Connie.
5: Hi.
1: And so who was rude to you?
5: The Olsen twins.
1: Both of them?
3: What?
1: At the same time?
5: Both of them.
1: That's double
5: hate. At the same time.
1: What happened?
5: Well, we were at a Kmart in Bridgehampton, so already off to a bad start.
1: Okay. And I love that Kmart, by the way. The one in Bridgehampton?
5: Love it. But I got so excited as a kid of the 90s. I was like, oh my God, the Olsen twins. So I went up to them to ask for a photo. They both looked at each other, rolled their eyes, and said, "This is not the appropriate place and time. Go scurry along."
1: Scurry?
3: They
1: use the word scurry along?
3: Gross.
5: Yep.
3: Oh, wow.
5: I wish I was making it up, but it truly happened, and then I was very sad. But later that same night, I met Jennifer Lopez, so it made it all the better. So,
1: Did Jennifer Lopez tell you to scurry along, or was she polite?
5: She was the nicest woman in the world. She was gorgeous. She waved to us and wished us a happy, Saturday. She was lovely.
3: Oh, good. Oh,
1: lovely. Good to hear it. A happy ending for your day. All right, listen, thank you for listening to us. And if I see the Olsen twins, I'm going to let them know how I feel about them now, okay?
5: Good.
3: All right, if I ever see them.
6: They wake me up.
7: I like the morning show.
1: Are we on?
8: Yeah, we're live.
6: Elvis Duran in the morning show.
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2: So it's so interesting to look back to your school days, maybe high school, okay? Maybe even further than that, grade school. The things that happened to you back then shaped you into who you are now. It's hard to connect the dots sometimes, but I know that, you know, when I was a kid, I was a loner, and I was very awkward around other kids, and because of that, they weren't always kind to me. And it wasn't awful, but it was enough to make me just want to be at home by myself.
3: Sure.
2: With my creativity and my imagination, I was fine. And I truly believe now that because of that, I'm here with you guys today.
3: Absolutely.
2: I needed an outlet to connect with people, and I couldn't do it face to face, so I did it through radio. And I wrote about it in the book and everything like that. It's things like that. You can kind of connect the dots and see, well, things that maybe weren't that great then turned out to be great things for you today. Gandhi, do you have anything like that from your past that you can identify with?
3: Absolutely. I actually had a teacher when I was younger straight say to me and then call my mother into the office to also tell my mom that I was a failure and a loser and I was never going to amount to anything.
2: Wait. So a teacher used the words failure and loser?
3: I'm never going to amount to anything. Yes. And to be fair to her a little bit, I was a pain in the ass when I was a kid. I think I didn't have enough to do. I got bored, so I would start acting like a jerk in class. You act out for a reason, right? So I would act like, you know, a little bit rambunctious, and she just absolutely hated me. But instead of just leaving it there, let's figure out something else for you to do, she decided to tell me that I sucked and I was a loser, and then she called my mom in and told my mom the same thing.
2: Right.
3: Mama Gandhi was not happy about that.
2: I know, but so how did that experience as a child scar you a little bit, yet catapult you into a life of success? Because obviously you're very successful.
3: Well, thank you. It made me take a step back and think, what am I doing that makes her think I'm such a horrible person? What am I doing to her that's really bothering her? Because I don't want to do that to somebody. Like, what kind of teacher gets that upset with a kid that they say something like that?
2: Well, I know. And a teacher to be using the words like failure and loser, that's really, she had a problem of some sort. Now, then later on in life, I was doing weekends at a radio station, and the program director, Bob McKenzie, who I wrote about, I spelled his name out for you.
3: Mm-hmm.
2: Called me and fired me over the phone and said I should probably leave radio because radio is nothing I would ever succeed at doing.
3: Oh, how does he feel now?
2: I don't know. Who cares?
3: I had a program director say that to me. He called me into his office after I applied for a job and he said, and I quote, "I'm sorry, you were never going to get that job anyway. They're looking for a rock star and you're just never going to be one."
2: By the way, this conversation is going somewhere. And I think it will be relatable to almost everyone listening. I was reading yesterday that Adam Sandler had an acting teacher here at NYU who took him out for a beer and gently told him he should quit because he would never make it.
3: Gently told him that.
2: Yeah. He said, look, you know, Adam, you're not going to make it.
3: That acting teacher was wrong.
2: Exactly. So what I'm trying to say here is think back. Who told you you would not amount to anything?
3: Right. And do you not think that those comments push you just a little bit harder than some of the people who are always clapping for you and always telling you you're doing a great job because you want to prove somebody wrong?
2: Well,
3: you're like, now I'm going to work harder.
2: Okay, keep in mind, using those to help propel you, that's a smart way to do it. But there are so many people who are told they're going to amount to nothing and they live with it.
3: Right, they buy it.
2: They buy it.
3: It's not true.
2: Don't buy it.
3: No.
2: Not at all.
3: Do what I do. Be fueled by vengeance. It really takes you far.
2: Well, vengeance is kind of scary, Gandhi. But here's my point, though. Anyone who's listening right now who is in high school or younger or older, doesn't matter, and you feel as if you are surrounded by people who really, truly have it freaking together more than you ever will, it's not true. You know, and every time I've talked to high school kids about how they're doing now, I always say, whatever you're experiencing in this universe you're living in high school, that is all going to go away the moment you graduate. Once you're out of high school and you move on to college or wherever you're going after high school, it's a whole new world, whole new set of rules.
3: Yep.
2: And if you feel like you really were a failure in high school, you're almost guaranteed some sort of great success beyond.
3: I agree.
2: It's true. I have Ellen here. Hi, Ellen. What's going on?
4: Hi, guys. How are you today?
2: Oh, you know, I'm doing even better now that you're on the phone because you teach high school. You know exactly what we're talking about, right?
4: Yeah, so every day, you know, we have kids that come in and, you know, you see those moments where a kid says or does something and you realize that they kind of, they've just changed the course of their life and their path and where they're going.
3: Yep.
2: Wow. I mean, so look at your high school education, Ellen. How were you in high school versus how were you the moment you got out of high school? How did your world get better?
4: Everything came naturally to me in high school. I got good grades, I got all this, and then when we go to college, suddenly I was getting C's, D's, I was failing classes, and it took a while, but eventually I got back on track and I realized, you know, no one's going to help me anymore, so now I need to help myself.
2: Yeah.
4: So it took me a little longer to graduate college, but I did, I got my bachelor's, I became a teacher, I got my master's, and I'm getting ready to go for a second master's, and
2: That's beyond
4: I would be in my life.
2: Good for you. So your ditch happened, you fell into your ditch in college, but then you pulled yourself out and you realized no one could do it but you. That's great. Listen, Ellen, all these high school students you deal with every day, always remind them, hey, there's a great life waiting for you. You got to believe me. Just hang on, right?
4: Yeah, so I do. I teach in Queens. You know, some of our kids, they just feel like there's no escape for them. So every day we just try help them find something. Well, what are you interested in? And how can we get you to where you want to be?
2: I love you. Ellen, you know I have a thing for teachers.
3: Yeah, you do.
2: I'm hot for teacher. Well, listen, Ellen, thank you for listening to us. Have a great day, okay?
4: You too. Thank you.
2: There you go.
3: I think it's really important, too. It's great when people believe in you and they have your back, but it's so much more important and difficult to believe in yourself. And if you believe in yourself a little bit, you're going to end up finding the people who do believe in you and have your back and help you do the things that you want to do.
2: There you go.
1: Don't answer the phone, Elvis Duran. The Elvis Duran phone tap.
0: Scary. So we have the ability to connect two phone lines together here in our studios. So I figured I would call one takeout restaurant on one line and then call a second restaurant on the second line and then connect the two lines together to try and make them talk to each other.
3: Oh.
0: I used to do this when I was a kid, when I was like 7 years old.
2: And now you make a living of doing it.
0: I don't know how or why.
2: Here we go. Let's see what happens when Scary gets freaky with it.
5: Good day, sir. How may I help you?
6: I'd like to place an order, please.
5: Okay, pick up or deliver?
6: Delivery.
5: Okay, can I get the phone number, please?
6: Well, it's 867.
5: 867.
6: 53.
5: 53.
6: 09.
5: Okay, what's his name?
6: Jenny.
5: Jenny?
6: Yeah.
5: And what's the address, please?
6: 1600.
5: 1600.
6: Pennsylvania Avenue.
5: 1600 Pennsylvania Avenue. I'm sorry, I'm not able to locate in the, you know, we cannot deliver to, if your project, we cannot deliver, I'm sorry.
6: Well, I don't live in projects.
5: Okay.
6: We live in a house, a White House.
5: Okay, so, but 1600 Pennsylvania Avenue,
6: I can't find. I'll help you out after. Can I make an order?
5: What would you like to order?
6: I'll take number 3-3, my yucky.
5: 3-3, okay, so your miyakuk?
6: My cuck.
5: Miyakuk, it is a soup with a sliced beef.
6: Miyakuk?
5: Okay, miyakuk, okay, how many? One miyakuk?
6: Okay, also, some of the porridge here, John Buck, Jeek.
5: It's 4-1.
6: 4-1, yeah, also, Jangle Guy. 50-5.
5: Okay.
6: Also, let me get some of the puke buenway guy.
5: Do you like a white rice on the side?
6: White rice, yeah. Okay. Let me get some of the 61-1.
5: That's a shlong tongue.
6: It's a long tongue? Yeah, I'll take that. It's a shlong tongue. Shlong tongue?
5: Shlong tongue.
6: Shlong tongue. I'll take one of those.
5: It's a very good. It's a very popular dish.
6: Hey, could you hold on 1 second?
5: Okay, sure.
7: Hello.
6: I'd like to place an order, please.
7: Delivery?
6: Yeah.
7: Okay.
6: Let me get a order of mofongo.
7: With a shrimp or chicken, what?
6: Chicken.
7: Okay, mofongo con pollo, no problem.
6: Also penne vodka and
7: no problem.
6: And one chicken parm.
7: Okay. The address, please?
6: Hold on a second. Somebody's at my door. Tell my friend over here.
7: Okay, no problem.
5: Hello. Okay. Hello. The total is 67.49.
7: Is that the address?
5: And the, excuse me, one more time, please?
7: Yes, the address, please.
5: We still have a problem with Pennsylvania Avenue. I cannot locate in the Google.
7: It's okay. Pennsylvania in what?
5: Okay, is the address, do you have a different address? We can,
7: Pennsylvania, what's your apartment?
5: Okay, I have your order.
7: I'm sorry, say again, please. You order what?
5: Miyakuk, Jumbo,
7: you want jumbo shrimp?
5: Okay, green, calvi.
7: Calvi, senor, yes, we have meat, yes.
5: Okay, you order the calvi?
7: Okay, you, no problem.
5: Okay, no problem. So what is the address is,
7: Go to drinking with the people. Wait, so no, sir, I do not understand you, sir.
5: I'm sorry. I'm not understanding. Can you say, repeat?
7: You ordered the mofongo, right?
5: Mofongo? Why, I don't understand why you cursing for me. Why?
7: You order mofongo.
5: How come you insult me now?
7: I don't say that to you. If you can't speak English, please don't call here.
5: I'm not calling. I'm trying to take your order.
7: I have your order, sir. You know.
5: I know when someone is cursing for me. I know what you're saying, so...
7: Do you want the mofongo and the chicken parmesan? I don't know, senor. Why are you yelling? Why are you yelling now? I'm trying to help you. You keep changing the order 3-4 times now. What do you want? We're calling this. We don't have a chicken parmesan. Now you don't want chicken parmesan. Call me, puñeta, senor. Please, senor. I have other customers. Just tell me what you want, sir.
5: Call back when you have an order correct, okay?
7: I have your order correct. You want mofongo? You want chicken parmesan?
5: That's correct.
6: Hi, you hung up on me. I wanted to give you my credit card.
5: I hung up on you, okay? And your terrible manner, okay? I appreciate it. If you want to order, you come inside the restaurant, okay? No more phone for you.
6: Could you tell me, I need a total for the order, and I need you to tell me how much it is, and I need you to tell me what I... Just
7: hello,
6: run back my order.
7: Hello?
5: You ordered the miyakuk.
7: Hello?
5: Okay,
7: you are local, okay, please, do not bother me. Mira, listen, señor, do not call me, I'll call the police, okay, I'll come down to your place, te parto la cara, okay? Te meto una bofetada, brother, un trampón.
5: Next time you call, I call the police.
7: What police, señor? You call here, why are you calling the police? You're the crazy one.
5: I'm not crazy, you're crazy. I'm calling the police, okay?
7: Hey, loco, me cago en nada, jodido chino. Tú eres loco, brother.
5: I'm trying to run the business here, okay? Don't disturb my business, okay? People are here waiting. I told you, go, goodbye.
7: Listen. Hello?
6: Hello?
7: Engancha, porque te parto la cara.
6: I want to apologize for my friend.
7: I don't mean to be disrespectful. You got to teach him how to talk to people.
6: He's heavily medicated. I'm sorry. I just wanted to place that order, and I asked him what he wanted, and he picked up the phone, and he started... talking to you, so I'm sorry about that.
7: You tell your friend if I ever see him, he's very disrespectful.
5: Sir, I'm going to help you.
7: Ah, quiero contarle con el chino loco, mi hermano.
6: What?
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1: So, Danielle, our girlfriend Gandhi.
2: Hello.
1: Is going through something that we've all been through from time to time.
2: Oh, yes.
1: Look, you have a good friend.
2: Yep.
1: You want them to be happy. You want them to be out there dating someone that's cool for them.
2: Yeah.
1: It just so happens you hate the person they're dating. Yes. Has this ever happened to you, Danielle?
2: Oh, plenty of times.
1: All right. So, it's okay to talk about this?
2: Yes, we can talk about it.
1: Okay,
2: I really dislike my friend's boyfriend. And it's really tricky because I know my friend is just so in love. So I don't know what to do. And at first I thought, okay, maybe it's a me thing and I'm being a brat. I'm being possessive. I need to be more open-minded. To the person, every one of our friends who has met this boyfriend hates him too.
3: Oh.
2: So what to do? Do I tell my friend, hey, your boyfriend really sucks? Or do you just let it go? Because I know I'm going to lose this battle.
1: So what's so weird here is Gandhi, you never, ever hold back.
2: No.
1: And I think it's so weird that your best friend, you
2: yes.
1: have not told this best friend
2: yeah.
1: how you feel about the boyfriend.
2: Right. Because I know how much my friend is in love with this person.
1: Yeah, that's a tough one.
2: It's a tough one.
3: She said she'll probably lose her friend if that she does
1: right.
3: that.
2: I think I will. I just know how the relationship is. I know how smitten my friend is. I think they're going to get married. And I'm like, oh, God, this douche is going to be part of my life forever.
3: I guess she doesn't know how to be treated then. She must never have been in a relationship where she knows that
2: yeah.
3: there's a nicer side.
2: It's tricky. And like the boyfriend's not even nice to the family, which to me is the biggest red flag.
1: So it's
3: horrible.
1: Not you. It's not a problem you have. It's this person's just a bad person. All right. Hey, Rachel, are you there?
4: Yeah, I'm here.
1: So you're going through the same thing Gandhi's going through. You hate your best friend's boyfriend. You argue with him all the time. So they know, it's no secret, they know how you feel about him, right?
4: Yeah, no, and me and him, we do argue all the time. He always thinks he's right. It's very annoying. So she pulled me aside the other day, and she goes, why don't you like him? And I was like, I know you just got out of a relationship. He is a rebound. He is not your forever. And she was like, okay. And she goes, well, can you tell me what you don't like about him? I look at her and I go, he crashed your brand new car and he did not pay you back.
2: Oh.
4: Let's just start with that.
2: Oh, no.
1: Okay. Well, that's, you know, people crash cars, but overall, he's just not a good guy.
4: No, he's not a good guy. And the reason he was driving her car is because he doesn't have enough money to put his car on the road. But I mean, like, whatever, I can still look past that. But the other day we all went out, well, not the other day, it was in December. We went out for Christmas dinner, me and two of my girlfriends. We all bring our significant others, you know, she brought him. And at the table, he randomly started unbuttoning his shirt. And we're like, what are you doing? And he's like, Mortimer needs to join the party. And we're like, who is he? He has a skull on his chest. It's a tattoo. And he like randomly unbuttons it and says that he needs to join the party.
5: He's a douche.
3: And this is not telling her to run the other direction.
1: I don't know. I'm starting to like this guy. He and his friend Mortimer. All right, so, okay.
3: Wow.
1: Question. Does he treat your friend well? I mean, is he good to her?
4: Sometimes, but not always. Let me start off also by saying he's still married. He hasn't got a separation from his wife yet.
1: Are they living together,
3: really?
1: he and his wife?
4: No, they're not living together, but he says he doesn't have enough money to separate from her. I don't know if that's true or not, but yeah, he's still, like I said, technically with his ex-wife. He does live on his own, but he also has like anger issues too. And she's said that to me before.
3: Oh.
4: And I'm like, well, what are you still doing then? I love her. I do. She does not have the best choice when it comes to boyfriends.
1: Well, you know, here's the thing. One of the many things, you know, it's your friend and, you know, she has decided through all the bad points this guy carries, she likes him. She, there's something there. And even though you feel like he is bad for her, he's bad for everyone, including his skull Mortimer.
3: Yeah.
1: you know what I'm saying? You have to back her up, and she has to learn her own lessons. You know? I mean, I know you want to be a good friend. I don't know.
3: Yeah,
1: am I wrong? Maybe I'm wrong.
2: No, but it's just so hard because you don't want to lose the friend.
1: You don't want to lose your friend.
2: Right.
1: Right.
4: And that's the thing too. I feel like since they started dating, me and her have hung out not a lot anymore. And I don't know, it's just heartbreaking because I feel like I am missing one of my best friends. And I don't feel like hanging out with him. That's really what it comes down to.
1: Well, here's another way of looking at it. What if this guy was a great guy and you really did approve, but you still saw your friend less? I mean, you would still be upset. You've kind of lost your friend.
4: Oh, my gosh. That would be totally fine. I wouldn't understand that. I just want her to be happy in the end, and I want her to be treated correctly.
3: Yeah.
1: It's right.
4: She might be happy, but if she's not treated correctly, that's kind of the issue.
3: And so, I think a lot of times you have to be careful too, because they'll say, "You're just jealous. You're just jealous. No. You know, mind your business."
2: No, yeah,
3: right. But,
4: yeah, but if it's, I don't know. It's me. It's our other friends. It's her family too. Like, her family doesn't like him either. It's just hard.
1: All right. Well, okay. Here's my thought, Rachel. As you know, you heard Gandhi say the same thing you said. The difference is her best friend doesn't know how she feels about the boyfriend. Mm-hmm. She keeps it quiet. She's afraid of where that could go. Mm-hmm. She could lose her friend, her best friend. So. Mm-hmm. What advice, Rachel, do you have for Gandhi?
4: Okay, well, for me, she flat out asked me why I didn't like him. And, you know, I didn't say like he's disgusting, he's annoying. I didn't say anything like that. I just, you know, flat out said, a lot of us don't like him. And that's when I told her, I feel like he's your rebound and he's not your forever. Like, I put it in nicer terms, I guess, than what I could have. Like, I didn't want to like, you know, unload all this negative stuff onto her. I said what I thought, but in a nicer way.
1: Yeah.
4: Like, you have to sugarcoat it a little bit. Like, be very careful with the words that you choose to tell her.
1: So you're telling Gandhi, Gandhi, maybe you could sort of drive down that road a little bit, but proceed with caution.
3: Maybe do a poop sandwich, a positive about him, and then the crap in the middle.
2: I don't have any.
3: And then we'll make something up, and then a positive at the end.
1: All right. Well, hey, Rachel, best of luck with you and your friend, and we're gonna make a poop sandwich for Gandhi.
2: Thank you.
1: Thank you. Yeah, it's rough, but she's not holding back.
3: No.
2: I was kind of thinking maybe I put it on me and say, you know, so-and-so makes me uncomfortable. I'm not really sure how to explain it, but I feel weird around this person. Do you think that would work?
1: I don't know.
2: Versus, he sucks. I don't like him.
3: She might say it's your problem.
2: Yeah.
1: Hey, Katie.
5: Hi.
1: So you hate your brother's fiance.
3: Oh, that's the worst.
1: And in the words of Katie, you call her a joyless wench.
3: Oh, God. I can't even imagine. Okay. Then you gotta live with the problem. Like, you've got no choice. Your brother's marrying her, so you have no choice.
1: Yeah, this isn't even a dating situation. Oh, they're getting married. So how do you feel about that, Katie? What are you doing? And have you told your brother?
5: I feel sick over it. I feel absolutely sick. And I feel terrible for my brother, because I feel like it's just similar to Rachel. It's a rebound gone wrong.
2: Oh, no.
5: And it just went awry. And my brother is a great guy, but he's terribly lazy, and he just doesn't want to, I think, move on. So I have told him how I felt. Entire family.
1: Then what else can you do?
2: No.
1: You know, look, if you told your brother how you feel about his fiance, if your family's told him, there's nothing else you can do, because at some point, you got to let them live their lives, and if they're making a mistake, they have to make their mistake, you know? You got to stop chasing that car, you know? There's only so much you can do.
2: Yeah.
1: It really is. And after a while, it turns into your problem.
2: Right.
1: You know? And it's like.
3: Could there be something that maybe you don't see about her that he sees that's good?
5: Well, you know what? That's interesting. And that's what I was going to ask Gandhi. What does she think her friend sees in this guy that makes her happy? She's so in love with him. Well, why? Why is she so in love with him? And that's what I want to say to my brother. Like, why? What is it about her that you think is so wonderful that we're not seeing?
1: It's a fair question.
2: Yeah. I think with my friend, what this person sees in the boyfriend is just a completely different version of a human than they've ever been in contact with. It's, you know, this person is a different race and just comes from a completely different background and is introducing my friend to all of these new things, which I appreciate that stuff and I get it.
3: Yeah.
2: This guy just sucks.
1: At the end of the day, the guy just sucks.
2: Yeah.
1: All right, well, Katie, best of luck with your family. But like I said, you know, you can only beat your head against the wall so much. You got to find a way to let it go.
2: I'm trying. I'm really trying to let it go, because I've had conference calls with my friends who are on the same page about this. Like, what do we do?
3: Yeah.
2: And everyone has come to the same conclusion. We do nothing. We just have to be there for the fallout when it happens.
1: Yeah, that's all you can do. Hey, Chris.
6: Hi.
1: You've lost three friends because of this. You did not approve of who they were dating, and you said something, and that's why you lost your friends.
6: I am not quiet.
1: Yeah, okay, so would you do it again? If friend number four comes up with a crappy boyfriend, are you going to say something, or have you kind of learned your lesson to sit back or maneuver differently?
6: I would still probably say something. Like, honestly, I think it was worth it, because like, in all of those situations, they were putting their partner before their friends. And I was like, hey, this isn't a good situation. You know, you're taking everything that they're saying and they're doing over top of what we're trying to
7: help you, you know, and they, you know, they decided to cut me out instead is how I see it ultimately. So,
1: well, I mean, how much more could you have done? Like, what else can you do right. other than say what's on your mind? I mean, you can't.
7: Yeah, exactly.
1: You know what I'm saying? There's only so much you can do. I always thought, and this is maybe Pollyanna-ish of me, if you have a problem with something I'm doing or the way I'm doing it, give me the evidence, tell me what it is. That's all you can do. I have to, at that point, figure it out on my own.
2: Right.
1: Otherwise, it's going to drive you crazy. It's going to drive everyone crazy. Mm-hmm. I don't want you to lose friends over
7: it. The second friend that I lost, I went about it completely the wrong way. Like, I was pretty much to both of them behind each other's backs trying to break them up.
2: Oh, God.
7: And it worked for a second, and then they got back together, and then, yeah, that was a really bad situation.
1: Wait. How did you try to break them up? I'm curious. Like, what did you do?
7: Well, they had an age difference, and they had religious differences, which wouldn't have been a big deal if he wasn't constantly trying to, like, convert her. So I was trying to tell him, like, if you can't wake up every day next to this person that you believe could be going to hell, then, like, that's a problem. And he was like, well, we'll cross that bridge when we get to it. And I'm like, but it's been like a year and a half, so you should probably figure that out.
1: We'll cross that bridge to hell when we get to it. All right.
7: Exactly. Well,
1: so what Chris is saying, she's lost three friends over this, and she's willing to lose another one if she has to.
2: Wow.
1: But all right, you know, you can, it's the old lead the horse to water thing, you know, there's only so much you can do. Chris, thanks for listening to us. I appreciate listening to your viewpoint.
7: Yeah, thank you.
1: Have a good day. There you go. All right, we're done. We're out of time. We'll see you next time. So make sure you're here with us. Until then, say peace out, everybody.
2: Peace out, everybody.
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1: I might be late to this, but have you seen Ariana Grande's, like, someone who gets surgery, does makeup to look just like Ari? I guess she's been doing it for years now. 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
1: What up? Good afternoon. I am Elizabethany. This weekend, it's like, we don't have anything planned. What's going on? Hopefully you do have something that you're looking forward to, if not already doing it.

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104. That is Somber. And I am EB. I'm trying not to get my hopes up too high about Bieber. He's performing at the finals for the World Cup. Like, does that mean a tour? We just keep assuming these things, just like with Rihanna and new music. And I don't know that either is going to happen.

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7: After seeing mostly sunny skies and hitting a high of 85, tonight will be mostly clear with a low of 62, and our Sunday will be another nice sunny day with a high of 88. With your 27 storm track forecast, I'm meteorologist Tanner Blonke.
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